Down went the gunner, a bullet was his fate. Down went the gunner, and then the gunner's mate. Up jumped the sky pilot, gave the boys a look, and manned the gun himself as he lay.

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I'll do anything you say. 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
1: Oh, man, I feel real weak in the knees. I'm getting ready to take on a bride.
0: Oh, you're gonna get married?
1: Yeah,
0: Well, you got no business shaking at your knees.
1: Yeah, well, I'm just weak, that's all.
0: Yeah, well, the boys are gonna tell you what to do. Okay. Listen to them. Don't falter at the altar when you take that grip.

0: didn't falter, son. 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Well, now, how do you feel now, son?
1: Well, I feel a little better now, Gab. That was a nice bracer.
0: A little bracer, huh?
1: Yeah, uh-huh.
0: Oh, that's a good deal. I'm glad you feel better.
1: Feeling fine.
0: Doggone, you went and faltered anyway.
1: Sure did.

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When we're out together, dancing cheek to cheek.

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When we're out together dancing cheek to cheek,

0: And now the man behind the story, Fred Astaire.
1: Thank you, Art. I'm very glad to be on recording session. You know, the album I just made is actually a sequence in song, starting around 1926 and coming up to about 1944.
0: In other words, Fred, this covers your early stage successes with your sister Adele through the series of pictures with Ginger Rogers and later Bing Crosby.
1: Yes, that's right. Some of them. But the real basis of this album is the music and the fact that I originally introduced most of these numbers. And it's lucky for me, Irving Berlin, Cole Porter, George Gershwin, Jerome Kern, and so many other great songwriters supplied the material for some of my biggest hits.
0: Incidentally, Fred, I understand you've introduced more Irving Berlin songs than any other performer in show business.
1: Well, I don't know for sure, but I wouldn't doubt it. I certainly remember the first picture Irving wrote for Ginger Rogers and me, Top Hat, back in 1935.
0: And from Top Hat came one of Berlin's greatest tunes, Isn't This a Lovely Day? Fred, how did you and Mercury happen to get together on this sensational album?
1: Art, the whole thing started when Norman Granz at Mercury called me and said he wanted to do a record album with me. Not just an ordinary album, but a special one, an unusual one.
0: Well, it certainly is that.
1: Well, the whole idea was to make it sort of a spontaneous combustion job. No rehearsals, no written arrangements, nothing like that, you see.
0: You mean this album is all sort of improvised?
1: Yes, I do. It was greatly done like that. Some of the things had little preparation, but it was all mostly improvised.
0: That's amazing. I can't remember that it's ever been done before. That must have been a lot of fun for you and the boys.
1: Well, it was. We'd all get together, and some of the numbers the boys hadn't heard for a long time or been at all familiar with, and they'd just get in there and just pick away at it, and one would say, well, I'll take that part then, I'll do this, and then I'll do that. And the first thing you know, they had a sort of an arrangement made, and then I would get in there, and we might rehearse it one time over the mic, and then shoot the thing. And sometimes we got it right away. Sometimes we took a little longer than that. In fact, there were several of them we did over three or four times. But in general, we got them pretty quickly that way because it was all sort of on inspiration, so to speak.
0: Incidentally, Fred, the instrumental background is terrific.
1: Aren't they great, those fellas? They're six top men of the jazz at the Philharmonic Concert Group, you know. Flip Phillips on tenor sax, Charlie Shavers, trumpet, Oscar Peterson on piano, Barney Kessel, guitar, Ray Brown, bass, Alvin Stoller on drums.
0: Thanks very much for being with us today.
1: Thank you, Art. It was a pleasure to be on recording session. I hope I'll have the chance again sometime.
0: Before you go, Fred, what plans do you have for the future?
1: Well, right now I'm doing a picture at Metro called The Bandwagon. Nothing to do with the show I did by that title a long time ago. This is a new story. It's big musical. I'm enjoying it a lot. I think it has a great chance. I hope so. After this, I have to go to Paramount to do Irving Berlin's White Christmas with Bing Crosby. I'm sure looking forward to that one. I always love working with Cros. Well, so long, Art.

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And I can't hold back the teardrops. She just turned 6 today. And the doctors, they say it's hopeless.

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And I just heard her tell her mother as I stood outside her door, just wait till Daddy gets here. I'll walk just like before.

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So now, why don't you show the world what faith and love can do? And you know, I walked into the room, and my little girl clutched my hand and wiggled all 10 of her toes and said, "Mommy, ain't my daddy grand?" But I quickly explained,

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0: And good morning, WPAQ in Mount Airy, North Carolina, here on this 18th day of July. And another warm one on the way, but some more chances, better chances of rain in the forecast for the weekend and the p.m. hours, of course. We'll look at that. 71 degrees currently. A little hint of smoke, of course, due for some of the fires way off in the mountains. And hopefully that rain will kind of clear the air a little bit. Today, we're going to have a hot day, not as hot as yesterday, but still heat index values around 100, temperatures around 90 or 91 today, and clouds move in the afternoon with a 70% chance of rain, maybe a tenth of an inch more in thunderstorm activity in the afternoon and evening till about basically 8 p.m. this evening. Your overnight low tonight, 70, tomorrow around near 90 again with a 50% chance of rain in the afternoon and evening. Maybe a cooling off shower on tap for us. That temperature does change up a little bit for the better as we move through the week. Sunday night's low will be around 67. Monday, a high near 88 and mostly sunny. Some areas could see the mid-80s with a 60% chance of rain in the p.m. hours, moving until about 8 p.m. on Monday night. Again, overnight low 67. On Tuesday, a high near 90 again with a 40% chance of rain. And by Wednesday, upper 80s again with partly sunny and a 40% chance of showers. Thursday and Friday, temperatures could be around the mid-80s with sunshine. Your Thursday night low, 62. Wednesday night low and Thursday night low around 62 degrees. So you'll start to see a little bit of a difference in the forecast. And in the 10-day outlook, actually riding it out through the rest of the month, temperatures expected to be out of the 90s. By next weekend, we could be around the low 80s for a couple of days with better chances of rain in the forecast and a little bit of a west-northwesterly breeze to help it along. That's next week, into next week. So cooler conditions kind of easing through the last couple of weeks of July, basically. And that's the way it's going to shape up. But again, I got a couple more days of very hot weather, a hot weather to endure, not as hot as we were. And that's the way it looks right now. 70 degrees is our current temperature. And a lot of things going on in sports this weekend. Of course, big race, the revival of North Wilkesboro Speedway for a points race. And, of course, the World Cup, lots of other things happening in sports. In sports, Australia's Lucas Herbert and the U.S. Sam Burns bounce back from a couple of first-round outings to move into contention going into today's third round of the British Open. Both posted a pair of 62 scores yesterday, with Herbert taking the lead with a 132 two-day total. Herbert opened up play on Thursday with a 70, followed by his 62 effort yesterday going into today's third round. Meanwhile, Burns made the best comeback from the previous day. After posting a 73 in the opening round, he finished out with a 62 on Friday for a 135 total, three strokes back. The United States' Cameron Young, Jackson Suber, and Ryan Gerard, finished out the day two strokes back, tied for second place with 134 totals. Young posting a 67 score on both Thursday and Friday, while Suber had a 69 yesterday, and also Gerard finished out with a 67, matching his first day effort. South Korea's Siwoo Kim and Bryan DeChambeau finished out the day good enough to tie Burns for the 135 total. Well, if you asked most drivers a decade ago if they thought North Wilkesboro Speedway would ever host a NASCAR Cup Series race again, they likely would have shaken their heads and laughed. It seemed impossible since the track hadn't held a NASCAR-sanctioned race since 1996, but the legendary track has risen from the grave. This weekend, for the first time in 30 years, the .625-mile short track in Wilkes County is going to have a points race for NASCAR's top-level Cup Series. The green flag on the Window World 450 will drop at 7 p.m. tomorrow evening, a culmination of a lot of hard work and money spent by NASCAR Speedway Motorsports, the state of North Carolina, and Dale Earnhardt Jr., who helped revive the old track. For the past 3 years, North Wilkesboro has hosted NASCAR's All-Star Race, bringing it back to the point where it was even possible to explore more options. North Wilkesboro is one of the most history-filled tracks on the circuit, with legendary drivers Junior Johnson, Richard Petty, Darrell Waltrip, Dale Earnhardt Sr., and Cale Yarborough battling it out on the oval, as did Buck Baker, Lee Petty, and Terry Labonte. Richard Petty took the checkered flag 15 times there, with Darrell Waltrip capturing victories 10 times. But when the 1990s rolled around and NASCAR's popularity was skyrocketing, it lost touch with its roots, and its oldest track like North Wilkesboro became casualties. Jeff Gordon won the 93rd, and at that time, the final Cup Series race there in September of 1996 in the Tyson Holly Farms 400. The track lay basically dormant until 2019 when Dale Earnhardt Jr. got involved. Earnhardt Jr. and Chris Buescher was one of more than a dozen who joined, helping clean up the track and making it possible for racing to be restored. And in some other NASCAR news, a different twist to the Cup Series Super Speedway package for Daytona International Speedway for the August 29th regular season finale. The rear spoiler will be shortened from 7 inches to 4 inches, the same height as intermediate tracks, in an effort to reduce drag, along with a slight reduction in horsepower from 510 to 465 to adjust for the reduced downforce. NASCAR officials anticipate single car runs to be approximately 3 miles an hour faster than the current package, but cars in a pack are expected to run about the same speed. Those changes come in advance of the Coke Zero Sugar 400 at Daytona, with hopes of less drag providing more opportunities for drivers to better move through the field by passing rather than relying upon track position through various fuel-saving strategies. And, of course, it's World Cup Finals weekend, as tomorrow Spain takes on Argentina at 3 p.m. for the World Championship. If you have plans to travel to MetLife Stadium for the finals, it's going to cost you. Right now, tickets are $7,600 per ticket and up. And, of course, with an extended halftime break, as Justin Bieber, Shakira, and company perform, prompting you to go to the concession stands, that features over 100 menu items, and, of course, you're going to have to pay for that, too, quite a bit. A combo of 4 chicken tenders, fries, and a Coke sells for about $19. Without the soft drink, it's around $14 to $15. One less chicken tender makes the price $13. You can also get a deli sandwich for $16, a stadium hot dog for $8.50, French fries going for $8, and cheese fries for $9. Of course, there's the $6 clam strips, the $7 turkey sandwich with cheese tacked on for an extra $4, and a pepperoni pizza slice for $12. In scores from last night, winners from the WNBA on the home court, Indiana beat Seattle, and it was Chicago over L.A. Road winners had Atlanta topping Toronto and Connecticut winning at Phoenix. Baseball returned last night on a full-time basis on the minor league and major league circuits. In single-A play, Delmarva beat Salem 14-11 and Hickory edged Wilson 7-5. In the Sally League, it was Winston-Salem losing to Bowling Green 5-3. Greensboro was a 10-6 winner at Hub City, and Asheville took a 4-0 win at Rome. And in the AAA ranks, Durham got past Charlotte at home 8-2. In the American League, the red-hot Boston Red Sox swept a doubleheader from Tampa Bay, taking the opener 10-0 and the nightcap 5-3, their 11th straight victory. On the road, Chicago won at Toronto 12-4. Baltimore took a 3-2 win at Houston, and the Tigers edged the L.A. Angels 2-1. In National League play, Cincinnati won at Colorado 7-2, and Arizona lost at home to St. Louis 5-4. In 10 innings, Milwaukee won at home over Miami 2-1. And a large supply of interleague games, including 2 blowouts, the Braves went past Texas 15-1 at home last night, and Washington clobbered the Athletics in Las Vegas 23-4. Meanwhile, the Dodgers won at Yankee Stadium last night 2-1. It was Minnesota taking a 5-2 win at Wrigley Field over the Cubs, and San Francisco shut out Seattle on the road 7-0. Cleveland and Pittsburgh was postponed, and Kansas City took a 7-6 win at home over San Diego. And for WPAQ and WSYD Sports, I'm Bob King reporting.
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That's the Reed Island Rounders. Good morning on this Saturday here in WPAQ. And, of course, our programming getting underway a little while later, featuring lots of recorded programs and, of course, live music from the Euro Theater, our merry-go-round. At 11 o'clock today, the group Flint Ridge will be opening up. And after that, from 12 to 1:30, Ronald Beavers and Mountain Tradition joining your host, Jenny Lowry. That's from 12 to 1:30. So our merry-go-round starting at 11 o'clock, wrapping up at 1:30 today from the Earl Theater. And we'll have that, we'll broadcast that over WPAQ, of course. And that's part of our programming this through the evening. Got a few things in community news I want to mention also later on.

it was cold that night in Gordonsville, the Christmas of '02. And many friends had gathered round when my daddy called to me.

Thank you very much.

Thank you very much, everybody. We are so glad to be here today. Thank you. This is one of the most beautiful theaters, if not the prettiest, that I think that we've ever got the chance to play in. It is unbelievable. Thanks so much for coming out tonight. We are looking forward to playing some music for you tonight, and because that's our job. Oh, you know, it's a little different seeing

0: What guides the decisions you make? The way you raise your children or invest your resources doesn't happen by accident, does it? It flows from the principles shaping your heart. Well, this week on Through the Bible, we're going to discover that true righteousness isn't just outward behavior. Jesus points to the deeper issue, the motives within that shape the way we live.
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2: Well, we have about a minute after 7 o'clock. Good morning, WPAQ in Mount Airy, North Carolina. On this 18th day of July, 70 degrees outside. We'll check the forecast coming up in just a little bit. 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
4: Two oil tankers exploded and caught fire as they attempted to transit a mined route in the Strait of Hormuz. U.S. Central Command calls the report false. U.S. strikes on Iran have been widening, hitting more bridges and energy sites. On state television, a senior advisor to Iran's supreme leader, General Mohsen Rezaei, threatened a full-scale offensive if the U.S. attacks continue for another 2 or 3 days, saying Iran will not limit itself to mere retaliation. In Texas, after days of downpours and extensive flooding, Emergency Management Chief Nim Kidd says the rains may have left, but not the danger.
5: Rains that fell further north or upriver that worked its way through here, continuing to push their way downstream.
4: Storms in the forecast this weekend could help air quality as millions of people in the Great Lakes, Northeast, and Mid-Atlantic have been getting smoke from uncontrolled wildfires in Minnesota and Canada. The Interior Department's canceled a rule meant to protect plants and animals threatened with extinction. Species will now need individualized protection plans, a potentially lengthy process during which companies could seek exemptions. It's the latest Trump administration move to dismantle the Endangered Species Act. And Haya Panjwani reports.
6: Federal health officials have identified lettuce from Mexico served by Taco Bell locations across 5 U.S. states as a source of the widespread outbreak of the diarrhea-causing parasite Cyclospora. The Centers for Disease Control and Prevention confirmed the source and warned consumers not to eat shredded iceberg lettuce from Taco Bell restaurants in Indiana, Kentucky, Michigan, Ohio, and West Virginia. Officials have identified a single supplier of the lettuce. The federal warnings to consumers didn't identify the company, but a federal official who was briefed on the investigation and not authorized to discuss it told the AP it was Taylor Farms in Salinas, California. I'm Haya Panjwani.
4: This is AP News. A World Cup photo for the ages.
7: Lamine Yamal plays for Spain. Lionel Messi for Argentina. 17 years ago in a photo shoot, teenage Lionel Messi bathed a cute little baby boy in a plastic bathtub. It was Lamine Yamal. Mikel Merino is Yamal's teammate.
8: It's funny how life works sometimes. It has these special situations that you think is scripted by someone, but it's just how, you know, life works and the coincidence of life.
7: AP freelance photographer Joan Monfort took the picture.
9: Cuando Lamine se encuentra con Messi.
7: He says the stars align when Lamine meets Messi, but not with the younger Messi, but rather today's Messi, 17 years later. Alongside the star player, Yamal seems destined to be. Yamal's mother won a raffle for Lamine to be in that photo shoot. I'm Ed Donahue.
4: The latest through the weekend at APnews.com.
2: 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And we'll take a look at the forecast. We have 70 degrees outside with maybe a little cooler temperatures along the way toward the end of next weekend. Today, some chances of rain, maybe it'll enough to dash that burning smell you smell from those fires, that smoke that's wafting our way from the mountains. 92 today and partly sunny. Again, another day where heat index values get on up there, about 100. But maybe a little cooling off shower, 70% chance of rain in the afternoon and evening. The overnight low will be around 70. And a chance of rain basically before 8 p.m. till about 8 p.m. About the same thing for tomorrow. A little bit cooler, high in the upper 80s with a 40% chance to rain in the p.m. hours. 67 the overnight low Sunday night, and 88 and sunny on Monday with a 60% chance of rain in the evening hours. And Tuesday, near 90, partly sunny, 40% chance of showers. So we're starting to get those chances of rain filtering in the evening hours now again. That will eventually change things up for the forecast. Your high for Wednesday in the upper 80s and partly sunny. Look at this one. Wednesday night and Thursday night, 62 and partly cloudy. That overnight low getting on down there gives you a little chance to breathe a little better at night and put the windows open. And Thursday and Friday, temperatures around 86 degrees. Again, we do cool off. The extended forecast into the rest of the month, temperatures stay away from the 90s right now the way it looks, so that'll help out a little bit. Again, currently is 70, call it 71 degrees. In sports, Australia's Lucas Herbert and the U.S. Sam Burns bounced back from a couple of first-round outings to move into contention going into today's third round of the British Open. Both posted a pair of 62 scores yesterday, with Herbert taking the lead with a 132 two-day total. Herbert opened up play on Thursday with a 70, followed by his 62 effort yesterday going into today's third round. Meanwhile, Burns made the best comeback from the previous day. After posting a 73 in the opening round, he finished out with a 62 on Friday for a 135 total, three strokes back. The United States' Cameron Young, Jackson Suber, and Ryan Gerard, finished out the day two strokes back, tied for second place with 134 totals. Young posting a 67 score on both Thursday and Friday, while Suber had a 69 yesterday, and also Gerard finished out with a 67, matching his first day effort. South Korea's Siwoo Kim and Bryan DeChambeau finished out the day good enough to tie Burns for the 135 total. Well, if you asked most drivers a decade ago if they thought North Wilkesboro Speedway would ever host a NASCAR Cup Series race again, they likely would have shaken their heads and laughed. It seemed impossible since the track hadn't held a NASCAR-sanctioned race since 1996, but the legendary track has risen from the grave. This weekend, for the first time in 30 years, the .625-mile short track in Wilkes County is going to have a points race for NASCAR's top-level Cup Series. The green flag on the Window World 450 will drop at 7 p.m. tomorrow evening, a culmination of a lot of hard work and money spent by NASCAR, Speedway Motorsports, the state of North Carolina, and Dale Earnhardt Jr., who helped revive the old track. For the past 3 years, North Wilkesboro has hosted NASCAR's All-Star Race, bringing it back to the point where it was even possible to explore more options. North Wilkesboro is one of the most history-filled tracks on the circuit, with legendary drivers Junior Johnson, Richard Petty, Darrell Waltrip, Dale Earnhardt Sr., and Cale Yarborough battling it out on the oval, as did Buck Baker, Lee Petty, and Terry Labonte. Richard Petty took the checkered flag 15 times there, with Darrell Waltrip capturing victories 10 times. But when the 1990s rolled around and NASCAR's popularity was skyrocketing, it lost touch with its roots, and its oldest track like North Wilkesboro became casualties. Jeff Gordon won the 93rd, and at that time, the final Cup Series race there in September of 1996 in the Tyson Holly Farms 400. The track lay basically dormant until 2019 when Dale Earnhardt Jr. got involved. Earnhardt Jr. and Chris Beshear was one of more than a dozen who joined, helping clean up the track and making it possible for racing to be restored. And in some other NASCAR news, a different twist to the Cup Series Super Speedway package for Daytona International Speedway for the August 29th regular season finale. The rear spoiler will be shortened from 7 inches to 4 inches, the same height as intermediate tracks in an effort to reduce drag, along with a slight reduction in horsepower from 510 to 465 to adjust for the reduced downforce. NASCAR officials anticipate single car runs to be approximately 3 miles an hour faster than the current package, but cars in a pack are expected to run about the same speed. Those changes come in advance of the Coke Zero Sugar 400 at Daytona, with hopes of less drag providing more opportunities for drivers to better move through the field by passing rather than relying upon track position through various fuel-saving strategies. And, of course, it's World Cup Finals weekend, as tomorrow Spain takes on Argentina at 3 p.m. for the World Championship. If you have plans to travel to MetLife Stadium for the finals, it's going to cost you. Right now, tickets are $7,600 per ticket and up. And, of course, with an extended halftime break, as Justin Bieber, Shakira, and company perform, prompting you to go to the concession stands, that features over 100 menu items, and, of course, you're going to have to pay for that, too, quite a bit. A combo of 4 chicken tenders, fries, and a Coke sells for about $19. Without the soft drink, it's around $14 to $15. One less chicken tender makes the price $13. You can also get a deli sandwich for $16, a stadium hot dog for $8.50, French fries going for $8, and cheese fries for $9. Of course, there's the $6 clam strips, the $7 turkey sandwich with cheese tacked on for an extra $4, and a pepperoni pizza slice for $12. In scores from last night, winners from the WNBA on the home court, Indiana beat Seattle, and it was Chicago over L.A. Road winners had Atlanta topping Toronto and Connecticut winning at Phoenix. Baseball returned last night on a full-time basis on the minor league and major league circuits. In single-A play, Delmarva beat Salem 14-11 and Hickory edged Wilson 7-5. In the Sally League, it was Winston-Salem losing to Bowling Green 5-3. Greensboro was a 10-6 winner at Hub City, and Asheville took a 4-0 win at Rome. And in the AAA ranks, Durham got past Charlotte at home 8-2. In the American League, the red-hot Boston Red Sox swept a doubleheader from Tampa Bay, taking the opener 10-0 and the nightcap 5-3, their 11th straight victory. On the road, Chicago won at Toronto 12-4. Baltimore took a 3-2 win at Houston, and the Tigers edged the L.A. Angels 2-1. In National League play, Cincinnati won at Colorado 7-2, and Arizona lost at home to St. Louis 5-4. In 10 innings, Milwaukee won at home over Miami 2-1. And a large supply of interleague games, including 2 blowouts. The Braves went past Texas 15-1 at home last night. And Washington clobbered the Athletics in Las Vegas 23-4. Meanwhile, the Dodgers won at Yankee Stadium last night 2-1. It was Minnesota taking a 5-2 win at Wrigley Field over the Cubs. And San Francisco shut out Seattle on the road 7-0. Cleveland and Pittsburgh was postponed, and Kansas City took a 7-6 win at home over San Diego. And for WPAQ and WSYD Sports, I'm Bob King reporting.

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For WPAQ and WSYD News, I'm Bob King. In Virginia, it's been nearly 8 months since a high school football coach there disappeared without a trace after leading his team into the state playoffs and being accused of child sex offenses. Union High School football coach Travis Turner, 46, was last seen in the woods near his home on November 20th of last year. Police went to his home that day to interview him about the arrest warrants issued against him, but he was already gone. As Turner remains missing, a lack of progress in the case has prompted parents in the community to speak out against what they described as the mishandling of the situation by the school and county officials. Turner faces 5 charges of soliciting a child using a computer and 5 charges of possession of child sexual abuse material, according to the state police. Those charges are linked to sexually explicit texts he is accused of sending a 15-year-old student to the school.

of Wildlife Resources released a proposal to increase the fees for hunting, fishing, and trapping license for the first time in 14 years. Those new proposals would see the lifetime hunting license jump to $270, while the under-12s would remain at $260. The yearly in-state freshwater fishing license would be up to $27 a year from $22, and the yearly out-of-state license would rise to a whopping $71 from $47. One-year hunting license would see a $5 increase. Those changes have been proposed as a remedy to an already constrained budget not meeting with the fishing and hunting demands of Virginians. The department is also assessing whether or not to implement new safety rules for boating and increase fees for motor boat registrations for the first time in 7 years. And here's something former WPAQ and WSYD News Director Mark Brown might be interested in. Smith Mountain Lake's annual Pirate Days kicked off last evening, a yearly event that runs through the weekend. Despite low water levels reshaping summer at Smith Mountain Lake, one of the area's most beloved traditions is sailing back this weekend. Pirate Days returns for its 13th year, bringing live entertainment, sword fighting, costume contests, and a mission to give back to the local community. This year's event marks a first as Pirate Days moves to Wynn Vineyard, stepping away from its traditional waterfront setting. Organizers say the change is minor in the grand scheme of things. The weekend event kicked off at Mango's Bar and Grill on Bridgewater Plaza with a costume contest last night with live music. Today, the main celebration shifts to the Wynn Vineyards. The community-driven mission has grown over the years, drawing participants from well beyond Virginia's borders. In North Carolina news, Attorney General Jeff Jackson announced the Department of Justice has reached a $29.6 million settlement with an antitrust lawsuit with Glenmark Pharmaceuticals to resolve allegations that the drug maker was involved in a price gouging scheme to rig the market and force consumers to pay higher prices for prescription drugs. Glenmark was a member of the vast web of conspiracies that involved competing sales representatives and industry executives, in addition to price controlling, who were all working together to rig the market. The $29.6 million multi-state settlement is a penalty for arranging inflated bids, allocating markets, and conspiring to falsely raise prices for a variety of prescription drugs from May 2009 to December 2019. That settlement ensures Glenmark will cooperate in the ongoing multi-state cases against over 30 corporate pharma defendants and more than 20 executives. In some other North Carolina news, the State Bureau of Investigation is investigating a man's death after he died shortly after being arrested by the Wilkesboro police. According to the police department there, officers stopped a vehicle at the rest area on 2121 East Highway 421 Thursday night. Police said during the stop, officers developed probable cause to arrest two people in the vehicle. Police said one person was detained in a patrol vehicle while he began experiencing a medical episode. Officers began rendering aid and called for the Wilkes County EMS, who transported the subject to the hospital where he was pronounced dead. Officers did not release the man's identity or said specifically what he was placed under arrest for. Officers said they located and seized suspected illegal narcotics while searching the vehicle. Police say due to the man being detained prior to being taken to the hospital, his death is considered an in-custody death. In addition to the SBI investigation, the Wilkesboro Police Department will conduct a separate internal investigation, which is standard protocol. And state officials are warning swimmers to avoid three areas in the North Carolina coast after bacteria levels exceeded the state's and the EPA standards. The North Carolina Recreational Water Quality Program warned Wednesday about a swimming in Wrightsville Beach in New Hanover County near Wilmington. Testing found high bacteria levels for the public access of Banks Channel at the corner of Waynick Boulevard and Nathan Avenue on Wrightsville Beach. That site joins two areas along the Moorhead City waterfront in Carteret County for high bacteria levels as well. State officials said the warnings are not beach closings, and they are for areas within 200 feet of a sign for each spot. And some local news, the Mount Airy Board of Commissioners approved a 60-day moratorium on new and expanded data centers during their meeting Thursday night. City leaders said that moratorium will give the city additional time to update its development ordinance before allowing those projects to move forward. Officials said the updated rules are intended to protect public health and safety, ensure infrastructure that can support data center facilities, also balance economic development with interests of residents, and give city staff and the planning board time to study potential impacts and gather public input.

0: moratorium took effect July 16th and will remain in place until September 14th. The temporary pause applies to both new data centers and expansions of existing data center developments within Mount Airy zoning jurisdiction. Well, the filing period for area municipal elections came to a close yesterday at noon, with candidates now focusing on making their push toward November. On Wednesday, Jimmy Gillespie filed to run for the Dobson Board of Commissioners, while Milton Cobb filed to run for the Pilot Mountain Board of Commissioners. Also, incumbent Vince Hancock filed for re-election for the Pilot Mountain Board of Commissioners as well. All those municipal elections are nonpartisan. Every seat open in the three towns has at least one candidate now, and the boards of commissioners in both Pilot Mountain and Elkin will be contested races. Longtime incumbent Ricky John is unopposed in his bid to retain the mayor's post. Pilot Mountain Mayor Donna McKee Kiger is also unopposed in her bid to retain her seat after being appointed to the post earlier this year. Prior to that, she was commissioner. She was chosen to take the top spot when former Mayor Evan Cockrum stepped down in December. Meanwhile, a three-way race is opening up for two seats in the Board of Commissioners. Diane Cook filed earlier in the filing period. She has been joined by incumbent Vince Hancock and newcomer Milton Cobb. In Elkin, four candidates have filed for three open seats, as incumbent Cicely McCullough, Jeffrey Eitzen, and Graham Ray have all filed for re-election, along with non-office holder Mike Bovender. And just up the road, what used to be known as the rattlesnake capital of Virginia has become a world-renowned resort for tourists and outdoorsmen. Premland, a luxury lodging establishment in Patrick County in the Claudeville area, has been named the South's top resort by a leading magazine, which is also being viewed as a win for Mount Airy. Premland took home top honors as the best southern resort from Travel and Leisure, a publication based in New York City with the roots dating back to 1937. Premland, which occupies a 12,000-acre site in the greater Meadows-of-Dan-Claudeville area, grew out of sticks and stones of what used to be known as Busted Rock, where it was known for four things: a beautiful mountain view, a large supply of ginseng, and a wide variety of wildlife, including some of the biggest rattlesnakes in the state, according to those who used to roam those woods. Now it's praised for a lodging experience that highlights its remoteness while also offering ultra-modern amenities. That features include dining accommodations with wines representing 450 labels from 18 countries. There's also the rooftop observatory for stargazing, a wing shooting and fly fishing club catering to field sports enthusiasts, and the premier golf course, along with hiking, pheasant hunting, horseback riding, and paddleboarding opportunities. The resort has come a long way from its origin, where hikers brave the rough terrain each weekend. In the 1970s, the move began with the clearing of land by a logging company known as Prim Lumber until it finally evolved into its present state. And for WPAQ and WSYD News, I'm Bob King reporting. Well, some cooler temperatures ahead. We're going to wait a while to get there. We've settled in at about 70 degrees this morning. Now we're about 73, headed toward another 90-day experience today. But maybe a little cooling off shower on the way. 70% chance of rain in the afternoon and evening. Highs could be near 92. And again, those heat index values on up there. So another one of those days you got to really watch out. Chances of rain until about 8 o'clock tonight. Your overnight low 70. And tomorrow, 40% chance of rain in the afternoon and evening, with a high a little cooler, near 90, but still pretty warm. The 67 overnight low Sunday night will be followed by a high around 88 and sunny on Monday, with another 60% chance of rain in the p.m. hours. Those overnight lows, you start to see them trend down a little bit toward the middle part of the week. 91 and sunny on Tuesday with a 40% chance of rain, and the upper 80s on Wednesday, likewise a 40% chance of rain. But Wednesday night and Thursday night, 62. So you might be able to put the window up and get some real fresh air coming in. Thursday and Friday, temperatures in the mid-80s, and the rest of the outlook for the rest of the month calls for temperatures along that area, maybe even a little bit lower. It looks like maybe we stay out of the 90s after Tuesday coming up for the rest of the month. Hopefully that'll hold up. Right now, again, 73 degrees is our current temperature.
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0: Right now it's time for the obituaries here with WPAQ. In the obituaries from Spencer Funeral Home, Mr. Robert Ellerby, 75, of Rhonda, passed on at the Wolf's Hospice Home in Dobson on Thursday. He was born March 7, 1951. Other details given at a later date. Also, Sharon France of Westfield passed on Thursday at her home. She was born July 18, 1956, to Gentry William France and Annie Jane France. Again, Spencer funeral directors are in charge of those pending arrangements. And Timothy Golding, 60, of Mount Airy, passed on July 13th at his home. He was born May 20th, 1966. Other details given at a later date. These from Spencer Funeral Home. From Moody Funeral Home, Mr. Rayburn Elza Sykes, 84, of Mount Airy, passed on Wednesday. He was born in Surrey County February 27, 1942. To the late Charles Aaron and Mary Elsie Mosley Sykes. He was a dairy farmer for 30 years running Sykes Dairy. After retiring, he continued his love of farming, raising beef cattle. A faithful member of the Roaring Gap Baptist Church, he is survived by his wife of 62 years, Geraldine Johnson Sykes. Also a daughter and son-in-law, Carolyn and Mark Tedder, and a son, Michael Ray Sykes, grandchildren, Katie Marie Sykes and Gabrielle Aaron Tedder, and wife, Braden, one great-granddaughter, Ava, two sisters and her brother-in-law, Tina and Harold Mooney and Pam Sykes, and other nieces and nephews. In addition to his parents, he was preceded in death by a granddaughter, Jessica Michelle Sykes, a sister, Mary Lou Johnson, and brothers, Charles Aaron Sykes, Ira William Sykes, and David Mitchell Sykes. Services will be held today at 11 a.m. at Moody Funeral Home Chapel in Mount Airy with the Reverend Joe Atkins officiating burial in the Oakdale Cemetery. The family is receiving friends this morning from 9:30 until 11 a.m. at Moody's. Mr. Leonard Emmett Washburn III passed on July 4th. He was born in Wayne County, Michigan, December 27, 1967, to the late Leonard Washburn Jr. and Gwen Carter Washburn. He was an avid dirt racing and Harley-Davidson fan. Survived by his wife, Beverly Summit Washburn, his sons, Brian Richardson Jr., Wesley Richardson, and Lee Stelmash, one brother, Chris Washburn, and several nieces and nephews, special cousin Jim Foster, and brother-in-law Mike Summit. He was preceded in death by his parents and a sister, Pamela Beatty Washburn. Memorial services will be next Saturday, July 25th, at Field of Grace Baptist Church at 12 noon. The family receiving friends 1 hour before the service at the church from 11 until 12 p.m. And condolences online and more information for those being served can be accessed at MoodyFuneralServices.com, CoxSeedham.com, and SpencerFuneralHome.com. 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Our time now is coming up on 14 minutes until 8 o'clock. 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
1: 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Here is John Hunt from Pilot View United Methodist Church in the Shoals community.
2: Good morning. This is John Hunt with Pilot View United Methodist Church with your Sunday School lesson. We are studying a very important lesson today because much of Protestantism stands on the understanding of this scripture and this particular instance. The title of it is Peter and Cornelius, Crossing Borders. The purpose is to explore how Christ transcends culture and invites everyone into God's kingdom. The scripture comes from the 10th chapter of Acts, and it is rather long, 48 verses, starting with the first verse. There was a man in Caesarea named Cornelius, a centurion in the Italian company. He and his whole household were pious, Gentile God worshippers. He gave generously to those in need among the Jewish people and prayed to God constantly. One day, at nearly 3 o'clock in the afternoon, he clearly saw an angel from God in a vision. The angel came to him and said, "Cornelius." Startled, he stared at the angel and replied, "What is it, Lord?" The angel said, "Your prayers and your compassionate acts are like a memorial offering to God. Send messengers to Joppa at once and summon a certain Simon, the one known as Peter. He is a guest of Simon the Tanner, whose house is near the seacoast." When the angel who was speaking to him was gone, Cornelius summons two of his household servants along with a pious soldier from his personal staff. He explained everything to them, then sent them to Joppa. At noon on the following day, as their journey brought them close to the city, Peter went up on the roof to pray. He became hungry and wanted to eat. While others were preparing the meal, he had a visionary experience. He saw heaven opened up, and something like a large linen sheet being lowered to the earth by its four corners. Inside the sheet was all kinds of four-legged animals, reptiles, wild birds. A voice told him, "Get up, Peter, kill and eat." Peter exclaimed, "Absolutely not, Lord. I have never eaten anything impure or unclean." The voice spoke a second time, "Never consider unclean what God has made pure." This happened three times. Then the object was suddenly pulled back into heaven. Peter was bewildered about the meaning of this vision. Just then, messengers sent by Cornelius discovered the whereabouts of Simon's house and arrived at the gate. Calling out, they inquired whether Simon, known as Peter, was a guest there. While Peter was brooding over the vision, the Spirit interrupted him. "Look, three people are looking for you. Go downstairs. Don't ask questions. Just go with them because I have sent them." So Peter went downstairs and told them, "I'm the one you're looking for. Why have you come?" They replied, "We've come on behalf of Cornelius, a centurion and righteous man, a God worshiper who is well respected by all Jewish people. A holy angel directed him to summon you to his house and to hear what you have to say. Peter invited them into the house as his guest. The next day he got up and went with them, together with some of the believers from Joppa. They arrived in Caesarea the following day. Anticipating their arrival, Cornelius had gathered his relatives and close friends. As Peter entered the house, Cornelius met him and fell at his feet in order to honor him. But Peter lifted him up, saying, "Get up. Like you, I am just a human." As they continued to talk, Peter went inside and found a large gathering of people. He said to them, "You all realize that it is forbidden for a Jew to associate or visit with outsiders. However, God has shown me that I should never call a person impure or unclean. For this reason, when you sent for me, I came without objection. I want to know, then, why you sent for me." Cornelius answered, "4 days ago at this same time, 3 o'clock in the afternoon, I was praying at home. Suddenly a man in radiant clothing stood before me. He said, 'Cornelius, God has heard your prayers and your compassionate acts are like a memorial offering to him. Therefore, send someone to Joppa and summon Simon, who is known as Peter. He is a guest in the home of Simon the Tanner, located near the seacoast. I sent for you right away, and you were kind enough to come. Now here we are, gathered in the presence of God to listen to everything the Lord has directed you to say.' Peter said, 'I really am learning that God doesn't show partiality to one group of people over another. Rather, in every nation, whoever worships him and does what is right is acceptable to him. This is the message of peace he sent to the Israelites by proclaiming the good news through Jesus Christ. He is Lord of all.'" You know what happened throughout Judea, beginning in Galilee, after the baptism John preached. You know that Jesus of Nazareth, whom God appointed with the Holy Spirit and endowed with his power, Jesus traveled around doing good and healing everyone oppressed by the devil because God was with him. We are witnesses of everything he did, both in Judea and in Jerusalem. They killed him by hanging him on a tree, but God raised him up on the 3rd day and allowed him to be seen, not by everyone, but by us. We are witnesses whom God chose beforehand, who ate and drank with him after Jesus raised him from the dead. He commanded us to preach to the people and to testify that he is the one God appointed as judge of the living and the dead. All the prophets testify about him that everyone who believes in him receives forgiveness of sins through his name." While Peter was still speaking, the Holy Spirit fell on everyone who heard the word. The circumcised believers who had come with Peter were astonished that the gift of the Holy Spirit had been poured out even on the Gentiles. They heard them speaking in other languages and praising God. Peter asked, "These people have received the Holy Spirit just as we have. Surely no one can stop them from being baptized with water, can they?" He directed that they be baptized in the name of Jesus Christ. Then they invited Peter to stay for several days. Now, Caesarea is on the shores of the Mediterranean. It was part of the Roman administration. Cornelius is a centurion in the Roman army and usually in the charge of 100 men. His responsibilities might be the same as an army captain today. In Gospel and Acts, centurions were generally depicted in a favorable manner, and it was a centurion that said at the foot of the cross, this was certainly God's son. So we see four things about Cornelius. He was devout. He was God-fearing. He shared alms with others, and he prayed often to the Lord. This is what Christians do. So at the same time, Peter is over in Joppa, 32 miles south of Caesarea, and he is up on a rooftop praying, which was a convenient place. Nobody was up there to bother him. He got hungry, and this sheet comes down with all grades of things in it. And he looks at it, and he says, he hears a voice saying, kill and eat. And he said, I can't eat this stuff. It's not pure. It's not clean. It's not on our dietary list. And the voice said, don't call anything unclean that I have cleaned. And at almost immediately, the men that had come from Cornelius are calling outside the gate to know if Peter lives there. Well, now, you got to understand, Simon was a tanner, and you were not going to find a tanner right in the center of the village because it was a stinky business. So he was out at the edge of town, and therefore, they honed in on him without too much trouble and begun to make themselves known. And as soon as Peter found out what was going on, he invited them in. Now, here is a strange thing. It was considered to be a bad thing for a Jew to go into a Gentile home, but it did not defile the Jewish home if a Gentile came into it. So Peter let them stay the night, and the next day, him and some friends went on to Cornelius's house. Now, this was smart because Peter needed some witnesses to what was going to happen. And this is so important that so many times in the work of the church, somebody gets an idea, but they don't find somebody to back it before they present it, and it gets just pushed aside. So Peter wanted witnesses as to what was going to happen, even though he didn't know what it would be. So he took some people along, and they get there about a day's journey. And he was invited in and treated nicely. And Peter explained to him that it normally was a bad thing for a Jew to come into a Gentile house. But he had seen this vision, and he knew that that was not the way anymore. And so they invited him to come and preach and speak to them. And immediately when he did, as they were listening to what he had to say, the Holy Spirit descended upon them, and they began to speak in other languages, just as the people had in the original Pentecost day. So this was proof to Peter, to the witnesses, and to the Gentiles that God accepted them. Now, in the United Methodist Church, we have a saying that we think is pretty important: open hearts, open minds, open doors. In our communion services, they are open to anybody, whether they are a member of the church or not, because this is something between the individual and God. Just as this putting on of the Holy Spirit was between God and the Gentiles, and was for Peter's benefit, that he might understand that Gentiles had a place, and without this understanding, we as Protestants and Catholics would not have a place in the Christian community. That's all for today. Goodbye.
1: You've just heard the Sunday School lesson with John Hunt from Pilot View United Methodist Church in the Shoals community. The Sunday School lesson is brought to you by the Area United Methodist Churches. And now we present Story Time with Nana, with Reverend Kathy Terman from Yadkin College United Methodist Church, and brought to you by the Area United Methodist Churches. Before today's story, here's Nana's son, Michael Wise, with a musical selection.

Good morning. How wonderful it is to be with you today. This is a wonderful, warm, and sunny day, and I'm glad you're listening to Storytime with Nana on WPAQ. We are talking about Priscilla and Aquila. They are two people that we read about in the New Testament. They are mentioned several times, and they were wonderful people. They loved Jesus, and they wanted to share what they knew about Jesus and what Jesus had done in their lives and what Jesus could do in the lives of others. I'm going to read to you from Scripture. It comes from Acts 18th chapter, the first verse through the 23rd. The neat thing about the book of Acts is it is about what happened when the first Christians followed Jesus. And so as Paul and Peter and the other new disciples followed the will of God and proclaimed that Jesus Christ was Lord, they witnessed to the world. And sometimes what they said was met with a warm reception, and sometimes it was not. And if you remember last week, our story was about Peter, and he was in jail, and he was miraculously saved from that jail cell, and Rhoda was the young girl that met him at the door. But today, we're looking at another story, and this story is about the Apostle Paul. And Paul was a great missionary, and he went on missionary journeys. That means that he went from one place to another place. Sometimes he stayed longer in one place than he did other places, and he met many people along the way. And the book of Acts tells us about the many people that he met and what they did to also share the good news of Jesus Christ. So let's listen carefully to this story from the book of Acts. Paul is in Corinth. I hope that you know that there's a book in the New Testament called Corinthians, and these letters are 2, Corinthians 1 and Corinthians 2, 1st and 2nd Corinthians, and these are two letters that Paul wrote to the people in Corinth. After this, Paul left Athens and went to Corinth. There he found a Jew named Aquila, a native of Pontus. He had recently come from Italy with his wife Priscilla because Claudius had ordered all Jews to leave Rome, and Claudius was the ruler. Paul visited with them. Because they practiced the same trade, he stayed and worked with them. They all worked with leather. Every Sabbath, he interacted with people in the synagogue, trying to convince both Jews and Greeks. Once Silas and Timothy arrived from Macedonia, Paul devoted himself fully to the word, testifying to the Jews that Jesus was the Christ. When they opposed and slanderized him, he shook the dust from his clothes in protest and said to them, "You are responsible for your own fates. I'm innocent. From now on, I'll go to the Gentiles." He left the synagogue and went next door to the home of Titus Justus, a Gentile God worshiper. The synagogue leader and his entire household came to believe in the Lord. Many Corinthians believed and were baptized after listening to Paul. One night the Lord said to Paul in a vision, "Don't be afraid. Continue speaking. Don't be silent. I'm with you, and no one who attacks you will harm you, for I have many people in this city." So he stayed there for 18 months, teaching God's word among them. Now, when Gallio was the governor of the province of Arcade, the Jews united in their opposition against Paul and brought him before the court. "This man is persuading others to worship God unlawfully," they declared. Just as Paul was about to speak to the Jews, "If there had been some sort of injury or criminal behavior, I would have reason to accept your complaints. However, since these are squabbles about a message, names, and your own laws, deal with them yourselves.
I have no desire to sit in judgment over such things. He expelled them from the court. But everyone seized the synagogue leader and gave him a beating in the presence of the governor. None of this mattered to the governor. After Paul stayed in Corinth for some time, he said goodbye to the brothers and sisters. At the Corinth seaport, he had his... After Paul stayed in Corinth for some time, he said goodbye. Then, accompanied by Priscilla and Aquila, he sailed away to Syria. After they arrived in Ephesus, he left Priscilla and Aquila and entered Ephesus. He entered the synagogue and interacted with the Jews. They asked him to stay longer, but he declined. As he said farewell to them, though, he added, "God willing, I will return." When he sailed off from Ephesus, he arrived in Caesarea and went up to Jerusalem and greeted the church and then went down to Antioch. After some time there, he left and traveled from place to place in the regions of Galatia and the district of Perea, strengthening all the disciples. Meanwhile, a certain Jew named Apollos arrived in Ephesus. He was a native of Alexandria and was well-educated and effective in his use of the scriptures. He had been instructed in the way of the Lord and spoke as one stirred up by the Spirit. He taught accurately the things about Jesus, even though he was aware only of the baptism John proclaimed and practiced. He began speaking with such confidence in the synagogue. When Priscilla and Aquila heard him, they received him into their circle of friends and explained to him God's way more accurately. When he wanted to travel to Arcadia, the brothers and sisters encouraged him and wrote to the disciples so they would open their homes to him. Once he arrived, he was of great help to those who had come to believe through grace. He would vigorously defeat Jewish arguments in public debate using the scriptures to prove that Jesus was the Christ. Okay, we have read about Apollos and Priscilla. They were a couple, and they were people who lived in Rome. And as the scripture tells us, they had to leave Rome because the government had expelled all of the Jewish people. And so they left. And so I'm going to read about them from a book called For Such a Time as This. And this book was written by Angie Smith. No matter where she went in life, she wanted to be by her husband's side. Priscilla, Aquila called, and she grabbed her things to meet him outside. They had been expecting their dear friend Paul to come and visit, and he was finally here. "Come in, come in," she urged with a smile, pouring a glass of cold water for him to drink. Aquila embraced Paul and then invited him inside the house. "Yes, by all means, Paul, come in and tell us about your travels." Paul's shoulders settled and he took a deep breath. He was so relieved to be with others who loved the Lord, and he felt like he could relax with them and be honest about how difficult it had been. It's interesting to think that we like to be with people that think like we do. We like to be with people who love the same things that we do. And that's why, as Christians, we enjoy being in church and attending Sunday school and worship, because we like to be with people that love the Lord like we love the Lord, just like Paul liked to be with Aquila and Priscilla. Priscilla came and sat with them, offering Paul a kind smile and a plate of fresh baked bread. She smiled at Aquila, nodding for him to take some as well. Paul spoke softly, his voice shaking with emotion. "It's been horrible," he said, "but I know it's right, and I'll keep going. Everyone I reach with the truth is worth it." For hours they listened as Paul recounted stories of prison and the fear that often came alongside his journeys. They shook their heads and prayed for him, honored to be able to spend time with a man who loved God so much.
When Priscilla and Aquila said goodbye to Paul, they knew it was possible they would never see him again because he lived a dangerous life. They always hugged him like it was the last time, just in case it was. When he left, they were even more determined to spend their days teaching about Christ, and their courage soared after hearing his amazing stories. Priscilla and Aquila were a team, and they wanted their lives to be a beautiful picture of Christ's extravagant love. Everywhere they went together, preaching the name of Jesus and building each other up. Priscilla and Aquila traveled long distance, hand in hand, always eager to see what God had next for them. Even though they were exhausted by the end of every day, they always went to bed excited about what might happen next because they knew that the Lord was guiding their steps. We too can look for God to guide our steps and lead us in the direction that He would have us to go. We know that God made a way for us when He sent His Son, Jesus Christ, and Jesus was our Lord and Savior. And that's what Priscilla and Aquila wanted to tell the world in which they lived. Priscilla was an awesome person. She loved to teach about Jesus, and she had a special opportunity in which she got to teach Apollo. And the Bible tells us that he was a very wise person, and he knew Scripture from the Old Testament, but he did not know a lot about Jesus. But what he did know, he believed. And so, in the Bible, in 1 Timothy, it tells us that Priscilla taught Apollo about Jesus. What an awesome person she was. And I hope that we too can teach people about Jesus. Think of the ways that you might have an opportunity to do that. I hope you have a wonderful week and you enjoy the people that you're with and the people that you meet each and every day. Let us pray. Dear God, I pray that we all will be like Priscilla. I pray that we will want to teach others about you. Help us to show your love to all the folks that we meet. And help

0: You've just heard Story Time with Nana, with Reverend Kathy Turman from Yadkin College United Methodist Church. 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
1: We have 76 degrees outside. Temperatures headed toward another 90 day. We might run out of those here by the middle of next week in the forecast. 92 today and partly sunny. Another day where the heat index values gets around 100, so take it easy. There is a little cooling off shower very possible this afternoon. 70% chance of rain into the evening. Overnight low around 70 again, and near 90 tomorrow with a 40% chance of rain. Those percentages stay up for the p.m. hours all through the week, just about. And we kind of cool off toward the end of next week. Overnight lows around Wednesday night, Thursday night, Friday night, around 62 degrees. So that's looking a little bit better. That'll affect the daytime temperatures also and kind of bail us out of the 90-degree grip we have right now on us. So hopefully it looks like the end to the end of the month looking pretty decent the way the temperatures are lining up. Vintage Bluegrass coming up at the top of the hour. After that, we'll have Dr. Jay Vernon McGee, Godchild's Records at 10:30, and the merry-go-round from the Earl Theater today at 11 o'clock.

0: Wayne, I understand this next song was written up the hill right behind your house, what?
1: Is Old Bell wrote that tune up on Whitetop Mountain. They're looking down my direction down there, I think. And that's a tale I always heard, and I think it's true.
0: All right. Well, go ahead now.

Johnson Mountain Boys taking us up to the top of the hour here on this Saturday, 18th day of July. Time now is 9 o'clock.

And now it's time for Vintage Bluegrass here over WPAQ. 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The Cana Country Store, Highway 52 in Cana, Virginia. Also, the Derby Restaurant at the intersection of Highways 89 and 52 Business in Bannertown. And Robbie's at 457 North Main Street in Mount Airy.

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1: And a good Saturday morning to you, everyone. 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It's time for Vintage Bluegrass here on WPAQ. This first quarter hour brought to you by Wildwood Farms General Store on the Floyd Highway, just south of Floyd, Virginia. You'll find all kinds of great things up there. They've got a great selection of garden and full-size flags, signature signs, yard expressions. Oh, there's plenty of canned goods over in the pantry. There's strings, capos, tuners, and straps for the musician.

That was Is It Me from the Shenandoah Cut-Ups. We'll be back after word from Wildwood Farms General Store. Summertime is here, and Wildwood Farms General Store on the Floyd Highway, just south of Floyd, Virginia, is excited to remind you that they will be hosting cruise-ins and music jams again on every first and third Sundays. And cruise-ins are from 1 to 4 p.m., and the music jams are 2 to 4 p.m. Bring your classic car, motorcycle, or other vehicles for an afternoon of fun. 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The days of the General Store are not gone. They're still around at Wildwood Farms General Store. That's Wildwood Farms General Store on the Floyd Highway, just south of Floyd, Virginia. Don't forget, coming up tomorrow, July 19th, a big cruise-in at Wildwood Farms General Store. You know they have those every first and third Sunday. Well, tomorrow's the third Sunday. It's 1 to 4 p.m., rain or shine, and they'll have a jam session from 2 to 4 p.m. So if you like to pick and grin, well, you can bring your instrument. Come on. If you just want to listen, you can do that too. And, of course, you can watch all those cars. Look at all those cars. Yes, well, and trucks and all the other things that come in there. Big cruise in tomorrow, 1 to 4 p.m., rain or shine, and 2 to 4 p.m., a big jam session at Wildwood Farms General Store. And don't forget, they have all kinds of things inside the store. There's lots of garden art. There's home decor, bird houses, bird seed, wind chimes, things like that. Strings, capos, tuners, straps for the picker in your family. And there's plenty of canned goods and lots of great gift ideas you're going to find at Wildwood Farms General Store on the Floyd Highway, just south of Floyd, Virginia. For the latest happenings, check out their Facebook page. 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We're going to continue with Wildwood Farms portion of the show. Here's Bill Berry, Paul Chaney, and the Bluegrass Travelers with Lonely, Lonely Road.

Old Caroline, that's James Randolph and the Bluegrass Tar Heels. We'll be back after a word from Wildwood Farms General Store. Summertime is here, and Wildwood Farms General Store on the Floyd Highway, just south of Floyd, Virginia, is excited to remind you that they will be hosting cruise-ins and music jams again on every first and third Sundays. And cruise-ins are from 1 to 4 p.m., and the music jams are 2 to 4 p.m. Bring your classic car, motorcycle, or other vehicles for an afternoon of fun. 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And don't forget, tomorrow they've got a big cruise in from 1 to 4 p.m., rain or shine. And they've also got a jam session from 2 to 4 p.m. at Wildwood Farms General Store. Now we're all ready to the second portion of Vintage Bluegrass, brought to you by the Cana Country Store, Highway 52 in Cana, Virginia. Oh, they have that great Sunoco gasoline, the fuel of NASCAR at some of the best prices around. Also, the grill is open right now, so you can get you a good breakfast, or maybe you get there a little later and want some lunch. You can do that, too. Tell you more about it in just a little bit. We're going to start their portion of the show off with Jimmy Skinner and Door of My Heart.

Going back to 1950 with Lester Flatt, Earl Scruggs, and the Foggy Mountain Boys. Is it too late now? We'll be back after a word from the Cana Country Store. 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The grill is open till 2 o'clock today. Now, you can get you some breakfast this morning. If you want a breakfast sandwich, they have it on biscuit, bun, or toast, even a breakfast wrap. There's pancakes, gravy, biscuit, plates like two eggs with your choice of tenderloin or country ham, bacon or sausage or fried bologna. 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Fried bologna sandwiches, the specialty sandwiches like the steak burger with grilled onions and A1 sauce, or the Cana Country burger with chili slaw and onions, or the chicken bacon Swiss, or the ham club, or the Philly cheese Swiss. And, of course, they have French fries to go with that, and onion rings, and even chili cheese fries. And they have a few plates, too. So, when you fill up that vehicle with that great Sunoco gasoline, don't just drive off. Go inside, check out all the specials, and they have those little glass bottles of Coca-Cola, too. Oh, the Coca-Cola just tastes better and gets colder to me in those glass bottles. Friendly folks, the Cana Country Store, Highway 52 in Cana, Virginia. We're going to continue with our portion of the show. Here's Bill Clifton with The Lazy Courtship.

make a single grain. Well, now, kind sir, you've asked me for to wed. Without any corn, we'd have no bread. Single I am, single I'll remain.

0: That was Bill Monroe and the Bluegrass Boys with Sugar Coated Love. We'll be back after a word from the Cana Country Store.
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0: 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And there's all kinds of snacks, and the grill's open this morning. Oh, those glass bottles of Coca-Cola. And once again, those friendly folks at the Cana Country Store, Highway 52 in Cana, Virginia, you go by and see them today, okay? Well, now it's time for the third quarter hour of Vintage Bluegrass, brought to you by Robbie's Main Street, downtown Mount Airy, an old-fashioned store. Been in business since 1946, and they have things there you didn't even know they made anymore. All kinds of things for hunting and fishing. There's footwear by Rocky, Georgia, Durango, Muck Boots, all kinds of cast iron frying pans and stew pots, Boy Scout cups, Scout merchandise. We'll tell you more about Robbie's in just a moment. We're going to start their portion of the show off with a number from the Bluegrass Ramblers. Here's Forsaken Love.

0: That was a good gospel number from Boyd Van Winkle and his Bluegrass Gospel Singers. Make church a part of your weekend. You'll be glad you did. We'll be back after a word from Robbie's.
1: 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Now, don't forget, now we mentioned those casting rods from Penn, ABU, and Ugly Stick, priced at just $39.99, and they're perfect for jackpot pond fishing, or if you just want to do a little pond fishing that's not involving a jackpot, they're good for that. And they have the 6.5-foot, 7-foot, and 7.5-foot rods. And they can help you find what kind of reel you want with that, and or just like me, I went down there years ago and I got me a rod. I can't even remember what kind it is. And I got me a Zebco 33 reel. And for me, that's all I need because I just do a little pond fishing, things like that. But one thing you need to remember, be sure and get your fishing license. And you can get those at Robbie's. And they've got all the rules and regulations. They know all that at Robbie's. They can help you with your fishing license, and they know what's biting and which stream, too. They keep up with things like that, so they can help you out with the bait and all that. You're going to find everything you need for fishing right there at Robbie's. And on top of that, they have things for hunting, too. You get hunting license there at Robbie's, too. 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You need some earplugs. They help. So head on down to Robbie's, and if you see Jake, the owner, now I'm going to tell you, Jake plays bluegrass. 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

That was Hubert Davis and the Seasoned Travelers with I Can't Be Happy Dear This Way. 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There's things to keep you dry. And this winter, you can find things to keep you warm. But right now, they've got things to keep you dry. Those Frog Togs things are just wonderful. You'll find things you didn't even know they made anymore at Robbie's, because it's fun to shop Robbie's, and you'll save, too. Well, we're down to the final quarter hour of Vintage Bluegrass, and it's brought to you by the Derby Restaurant in the heart of the Bannertown section of Mount Airy at the intersection of South Main Street and the Westfield Road. Been in business right there for 89 years, serving some of the best country cooking anywhere around. They've got all kinds of specials. 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Tell you more about the Derby in just a moment. We're going to start their portion of the show off with a gospel number from the Bluegrass Lookouts. And as I've already said, make church a part of your weekend. You'll be glad you did. Here's I Shall Hear Up in Heaven.

0: Lonely Years. That was Johnny and Gerald and the Georgia Mountain Boys. We'll be back after a word from the Derby.
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0: That's the Derby Restaurant in the heart of the Bannertown section at the intersection of Westfield Road and South Main Street, where they've been for 89 years, serving that good old country cooking. And Kelly told you all about those specials at the Derby. Of course, tonight, it's a ribeye steak for $12.99 or all the catfish you can eat for $9.19. Of course, the meat and three is $9.19 every day. Love the country style steak with mashed potatoes, a salad with Derby dressing, baked apples, and a cup of Derby coffee and some Derby hush puppies. Love that. But now their fried chicken's delicious. And on Thursdays, oh, they have that wonderful chicken and dumplings on Thursday. And Fridays, they've got meatloaf usually on that meat and three. And a lot of things change. You know, they rotate the vegetables and some of the meats. But, you know, the fried chicken and the country style steak's on there just about every day. And of course, I love the salads. Love me a good salad, and I love their grilled salmon salad with some honey mustard dressing. And now they offer the shredded lettuce that they've always had, or you can get the mixed greens salad, and they're both good. And I know you're sitting there thinking, well, I don't know about grilled salmon, because some people don't like it. I do. Now, listen, they've got grilled chicken salads, and they've got chef salads and things like that. And they've got all kinds of plates, too. We've talked about the hamburger steak and some of the other plates they have, and they have a grilled salmon plate. I got that the other day. I ordered a grilled salmon plate, and I said I want a baked potato with it and some Texas toast, and it was good. It was so good. But they've got all kinds of plates and all kinds of sandwiches, too, if you just want a sandwich. All kinds of breakfast items. The Derby Skillet or the Derby Scramble. Boy, that'll fill you up. And that good old Derby coffee. I just love their coffee. And they have cheer wine, too. And I mean, cheer wine to me just goes with everything. North Carolina soft drink that's just, to me, if you've got cheer wine at your restaurant, you're top notch with me. And they have it at the Derby restaurant, too. Head on out to the Derby. Make some memories with your family. I've made some wonderful memories with my family, with my grandparents, with my mom and dad, with my wife, even when me and my wife were dating, with Travis, my son, and Travis and Nikki, my daughter-in-law. Now, Vera, my little granddaughter, just head on out to the Derby. Make some memories. Good family atmosphere. It's a good family restaurant. Lots to choose from. For about anybody in the family, there's bound to be something on that menu you like. So head to the Derby restaurant in the heart of the Bannertown section, where they've been for 89 years serving that country cooking. We're going to continue with their portion of the show. Here's Chester Anderson and the Bluegrass Cousins with Moonlight on the River.

0: 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That's the Black Mountain Boys. We'll be back after a word from the Derby.
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0: 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Well, that's going to wrap up Vintage Bluegrass for this week. I'm Tim Fry. It's been good to be with you. Good Lord willing, the creeks don't rise. I'll see you bright and early next Saturday morning with a smile on my face and a large cup of coffee in my hand. Until then, Don Red, get us out of here.
2: And you've been listening to Vintage Bluegrass with your host, Tim Fry. It's all been brought to you by Robbie's at 457 North Main Street in Mount Airy. Also, the Derby Restaurant at the intersection of Highways 89 and 52 Business in Bannertown. Wildwood Farms General Store, Floyd Highway in Floyd, Virginia. And the Cana Country Store, Highway 52 in Cana, Virginia. Tune in again next Saturday morning at 9 a.m. for Vintage Bluegrass here over WPAQ. Time now is 10 o'clock here at WPAQ. We'll take a look at the forecast coming up a little bit later on for today. Temperatures around 91 or 92. Heat index values around 100 again, but there is a pretty good chance of a little cooling off shower later on today. Those percentages are on up there. 83 degrees currently is our temperature. And we'll update the forecast along with our merry-go-round. Right now, it's time for Through the Bible with your speaker, Dr. J. Vernon McGee. He addresses Bible questions and answers each Saturday at 10 a.m., and you can also hear his Sunday sermon tomorrow morning at 9:15 a.m.
3: Mark records that one of the signs of the end of the age is the gospel must first be preached to all the nations. So how do we know when this is completed? Well, stay tuned and find out.

0: You are listening to the Question and Answer program with our Bible teacher, Dr. J. Vernon McGee, a ministry of the Through the Bible Radio Network. Our first question for today comes from a listener in Austin, Texas, who writes, "Could you please explain the amillennialist viewpoint concerning the end times and the millennium?"
1: Now, of course, the first thing that the amillennialist says is that the Bible does not teach that there is a millennium, that the word millennium is not in the Bible. And that, of course, is accurate, that if you're now talking about semantics and not prophecy, then you're right. The word does not occur in the Scripture. But I've noticed that that's the argument that the post-tribulation is used, that the rapture does not occur in the Scripture. Well, if you're looking for that word, no use going to your concordance, you'll not find it. But you see, your argument is just a matter of semantics, and the Bible does teach the rapture of the church. The Bible does teach the millennium. Now, the term amillennial means that you do not believe in a millennium. A pre-tribulationist believes that Christ is going to come before the tribulation. The post-tribulationists believe that Christ was coming after the tribulation. Now, the amillennialist, in trying to solve the problem, he's just rubbed out the millennium. And if you do, well, of course, then everybody's together, you see. But the interesting thing is, instead of bringing them all together, he's got the field divided more than it's ever been divided before. And the amillennialists are pretty well divided in their viewpoint. Many of them are post-tribs. In fact, most of them are. And they are, I think, guilty of a certain amount of subterfuge when they begin by arguing that the term is not in the Bible. Now, it is in the Bible, and in the 20th chapter of Revelation, it appears there, about six times, and I do not know how many times God has to say a thing before it's true, before it's accurate. And I turn now to the 20th chapter of Revelation. Now, at verse 2 it says, "He laid hold on the dragon, that old serpent, which is the devil and Satan, and bound him 1,000 years. Now, 1,000 years in the Greek is kilia, and kilios is one that believes in a millennium. And the Greek word is 1,000 years, and millennium is 1,000 years. They're synonymous terms. So that millennium has just been given to it as a term of accommodation because it means 1,000 years. So to use that argument is rather facetious, I think. And then it occurs again in verse 3 of chapter 20. It says, "Satan is to be put in the bottomless pit. He'll not deceive the nations during that 1,000-year period." And it says that he should deceive the nations no more till 1,000 years should be fulfilled, and after that he must be loosed a little season. Then we find over in verse 4, you can see in every verse here at the beginning, the 1,000 years occurs, and it speaks of those that did not worship the beast, and they lived and reigned with Christ 1,000 years. And then in verse 6 it says, "Blessed and holy is he that hath part in the first resurrection. On such the second death hath no power, and they shall be priests of God and of Christ, and shall reign with him 1,000 years. And when the 1,000 years are expired, Satan shall be loosed out of his prison." Now, I think from all of those statements that you see that the Scripture says that down in the future, there is coming a period of 1,000 years in which Satan will be bound and he'll be removed from the earth scene. He's the great troublemaker today. And then Christ is going to reign 1,000 years. Now, in that 1,000-year period, it's an ideal period And the prophets in the Old Testament spoke about that period. They never gave the time of it or any of the details concerning it. It's John here that gives you the details, that 1,000 years is a period of testing, actually, of mankind under ideal conditions. Then at the end of that period, Satan's loose for a season, and then you still see that man under ideal conditions is going over to Satan again, and he's in rebellion against God, and how terrible this sin nature is that you and I have. And therefore, that period is a period of testing under ideal conditions. Even if you could bring in the millennium today, that wouldn't mean you'd get people saved. And that's the reason the business of the church is not to try to make an ideal state down here. To begin with, we can't do it. And the second thing is that we are getting away from our main business. Someone has made the statement years ago that the church is in the business of making the world an ideal place for men to go to hell in. Well, believe me, that's not the business of the church. We are to save man out of this world system today under the awful domination that is satanic. Now, John gives us this program. Then after Satan is released, rebellion takes place and Christ puts it down, then eternity begins, so that the kingdom in the Old Testament embraces the millennium and the eternal kingdom. Daniel says it's an everlasting kingdom, but John makes it clear that it follows a certain program, and you have here this matter of a millennium. Now, the reason I said that all amillennialists do not agree, I went to a seminary in which actually our Bible professor in one class, 1 year, he taught that we were living in the millennium and that Satan was today in the bottomless pit and the chain was on him. And, of course, some of us that were premillennial, we rose up in rebellion against that and ask him, how in the world, even in my day, what was going on in the world, how could you say that Satan was bound? And he says, well, it's like this. He says you take a cow out into a vacant lot and you tether her there. That is, you drive a stob down, tie a rope to her, and she can only graze so far, you know. And that's the way Satan is today. And I give you my word, the class laughed at that because it's so utterly ridiculous. Now, that's the belief of some of the amillennialists. Now, some others of it do not take that position at all. They believe, very frankly, that we are coming up to the time that Christ is going to come to the earth and set up an eternal kingdom, so that you have all shades of meaning. A few years ago, I suggested to one of our outstanding theologians in this country from the premillennial viewpoint, and I told him, I said, you have spent so much time answering the amillennialist. Why don't you let him state his case? Tell him to put what he believes on the line. And this man began to do that and began then to follow right along back of him in the books that were written and answered him and or answered the amillennialist. And I give you my word, none of us knew at that time that there were so many shades of meaning among this group. So that's the reason I asked the question at the beginning, what amillennialists are you talking about? But amillennialism denies that there will be a millennium on the earth.
0: Our next question comes to us from a listener in Albuquerque, New Mexico. She writes, what determines, from God's point of view, when the gospel has been preached in all the world?
1: May I say that you and I do not make a determination here how many are going to hear, when it will take place, and the method by which it takes place. I believe at the present moment that the only way to reach the world with their own language is by radio. I can see that there's no other way at the present moment. Now, down the line, God may have another method. I'm not sure about that. But we are not the ones to make the determination of when that'll take place. Our order is to go into all the world and preach the gospel. And it doesn't say to do it by any certain method. And it doesn't say that a certain percentage will hear or all will hear. Now, there is a verse of Scripture in the Olivet Discourse in Matthew that has been greatly abused in this connection. In verse 14 of Matthew 24, it says, "And this gospel of the kingdom shall be preached in all the world for a witness unto all nations, and then shall the end come." Now, the context of that verse makes it impossible to lift it out and make application of it for today. For this is a section where the Lord Jesus Christ was answering a question of the apostles. They wanted to know, what is the sign of the end of the age? And he's answering that. And he tells about the great tribulation period, which shall end it, by the way. And in that, why, it's the gospel of the kingdom. It's the gospel we preach today with the addition of the fact that they'll be able to say then that he's coming soon, because that is in that seven-year period, and they can say he's coming soon. We can't say that today, though we do say it. The Lord Jesus never meant 1,900 years ago when he said, "Behold, I come quickly," that he was coming soon. That means those events that are connected with the Great Tribulation are going to happen so rapidly that when they begin to happen, then you can say, "Behold, I come quickly." He's coming soon. And they'll be able to say that then. But that is in the day when the gospel is going to be preached during the Great Tribulation period. And that does not refer to this day in which we live at all. So it's almost to say it's beside the point for you and me to make a determination of how many is going to hear. Our business is to get the Word of God up to the ear gate of as many people as we can today. But for some strange reason, the church has been detoured today, and it's busy about many things. It's been busy here and there, and the whole program that we were to follow has been forgotten. It's got away from us. And our business is to get the Word of God out. That's the primary business of the church today. That's what the Lord Jesus said. You're going to be witnesses unto me to the very end of the world. And today we're engaged in so many things. However well it is to take care of human needs, our business is not to feed them rice. Our business is to get men and women to Christ. And when we do that, then they'll be getting the rice to them. Our government is engaged in a project of trying to get foodstuffs out to the world, yet we're not feeding the hungry world at all. But nevertheless, we're making a stab at it, and we're probably the only nation that is. And the only people that are engaged in this just happen to be people that have heard the gospel of Jesus Christ, or they've lived in a land where it's been preached and it has had an influence upon them.
0: Moving on to our next question, we have this one from a listener in Muskegon, Michigan, who says, "I heard a Bible teacher say that Ezekiel chapter 30, verse 26, has never been fulfilled in history. He believes this will occur after the rapture, when the Antichrist will be growing up to the age of 30 years, mimicking the life and times of Jesus before offering himself as the great peacemaker. Could you please explain your position?"
1: Well, may I say that it seems to me that there is too much speculation in this interpretation and not enough scripture. That is, this interpretation goes entirely beyond what the Word of God has to say. Now, to begin with, if you read the entire passage there, Ezekiel is speaking of the Babylonian captivity. And he was one of the captives. He was then in Babylon, that is, by the rivers of Babylon or the canals of Babylon. And he's speaking that what had happened to Israel, that they were carried into captivity, that the same thing was going to happen to the Egyptians. Now, that same thing happened to the Egyptians. Secular history tells the fact that the people of Pharaoh were taken in captivity and scattered as the children of Israel were scattered. The only thing is, they never went back to their land as Israel went back to the land. What they did was they were scattered, and I would say that sort of a hybrid people moved into Egypt. And you have left there the circumstances the same that you have in Israel. When the Israelites were all taken out and taken to Babylon, there were a group that were left that were not taken, and they intermarried with the people in the land, and they were the Samaritans, you remember. And they are there today. Well, you have that same kind of thing in Egypt today. The people in Egypt are not the proud nation of the Pharaohs. So that this interpreter of Scripture, I do not know who you're referring to. He seems to have no knowledge of history whatsoever. And he's attempting to make more or less of a sensational interpretation, which Scripture does not in anywhere indicate that, for instance, Antichrist will be mimicking Jesus in growing up. I don't think that we have any basis for that whatsoever. And I can't understand why people today don't test these things by the Word of God and by history, by the way.
0: We now turn to a question from a listener in Mountaintop, Pennsylvania. He writes, I am confused by the New Living Bible's translation of John chapter 20, verse 23, which says, if you forgive anyone's sins, they're forgiven. If you refuse to forgive them, they are unforgiven. Could you please clarify this passage for me?
1: And this is one of the many reasons why I cannot accept many of the modern translations, because this modern translation changes the meaning of it altogether. No wonder you're confused, for that Lord Jesus didn't mean that at all. If you want a further clarification of it, you ought to go back to Matthew's record up at Caesarea Philippi, where he says in Matthew 16, verse 19, I will give unto thee the keys of the kingdom of heaven, and whatsoever thou shalt bind on earth shall be bound in heaven, and whatsoever thou shalt loose on earth shall be loosed in heaven. Now, to begin with, the keys are a badge of authority. And it was very meaningful in that day, because the scribes carried a key as a badge of their authority, as scribes who understood the Old Testament. Now, what the Lord Jesus is actually doing, he's saying, I'm taking that key away from them, and I'm giving the keys now to you. And what is the keys to, by the way? What do they signify? They signify an authority over the Scriptures. But what is that? Well, that is the gospel today, by which men are saved. Now, what is it that binds man today? It's sin. What is it that will free man? Well, it's the Lord Jesus Christ, when you accept him as your Savior. He says, if the Son make you free, you shall be free indeed. And that he died and paid a ransom. That means he paid for your release. He paid for your deliverance. He paid the penalty for your sin. Now that is the thing that binds man is sin. Now today the gospel's been given to us, and not just to one man or a line of man, but it's been given to all believers have the keys. And there may be somebody working next to you that doesn't know what the gospel is. We get letters all the time from people that actually have been in churches, never really heard the gospel, never knew there were sinners, need to accept Christ. So we try to use the keys and give out the word of God. Now, the thing that binds it is not a man or not man. I can't bind anyone. I can't set anyone free. But I can preach the gospel. And when I do that, then that will free man if they accept it. Now, that is the way that I understand that. He told them, whoever you bind, and how do you bind them? I'm not giving them the word of God. I'm afraid that there are going to be many Christians that are going to find out when they get into his presence that he's going to judge us not only for our sins of commission, but our sins of omission. That actually we did not get in this great movement of getting out the word of God to the world. And that's the key, is the word of God. And we need to use it. That's the thing that'll free man. Now that, I think, is what he's talking about here in this particular passage.
0: Moving on to this question from a listener in Sturgeon, Wisconsin, who writes, can the Hebrew name of God, the Tetragrammaton, be fully explained by ministers today?
1: Well, I'm not sure that the Tetragram does exactly that, and I'm not sure that any of us know what it is, how it's four Hebrew letters that were translated Jehovah. Others have sought to translate it Yahweh. And the reason for that is that these four Hebrew letters are not vowels, they are consonants. There are no vowels in the Hebrew, so that you have to supply them. And the thought back of all of this is that this name for God was so holy and sacred that actually Israel did not use that name at all. And over a period of time, they actually forgot how to pronounce it. So that today, I agree with you that I doubt whether there's any minister today that knows how to pronounce it, but that's no reflection on the minister, because who does? Your best Hebrew scholars today disagree relative to this, so that we do not know what the actual pronunciation really was. And I don't think that is that essential, that we know exactly how to pronounce it. It's, I think, well to know that the name of our God is a holy, and I think that Christians today, especially in this day when God's name is used in profanity so much, that Christians treat the name of God with reverence. And I think that should apply to the Lord Jesus Christ, that we should not get familiar with him. Actually, he made it very clear. He says, you're my friend if you do whatsoever I command you. Now, we're his friend if we do what he commands us. And we can sing at the top of our voice that Jesus is a friend of mine, but he didn't say that. He says, if you obey him. Now, I always feel like when I hear somebody singing that song, Jesus is a friend of mine, I feel like saying, well, that means you obey him then. And I think that Christians ought to be very careful about, in fact, singing many songs that they cannot actually sing from their hearts.
0: Well, that brings us to the end of another Questions and Answers program. We hope that you've gained insight and understanding into the Word of God and its principles. If you'd like to learn more about these issues and others, then call and ask for a copy of our resource catalog. 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Dr. McGee studies the whole Word of God in 5 years. 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
1: You've been listening to Through the Bible with Dr. J. Vernon McGee. 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Coming up at the top of the hour, we'll have the merry-go-round from the Earl Theater. The forecast today, temperatures around 92, another hot day, heat index factors around 100. We'll start to cool off a little bit toward the middle part of next week. Right now, we're already at 86 degrees, not much breeze stirring around. And we'll check that forecast out coming up with temperatures for the rest of the month after starting next week, the end of next week, looking pretty good. We kind of get out of the 90s. Finally. All right, now the following program on WPAQ is brought to you by God's Child's Records with your host, John Reese. 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

Godchild. Hello, friends. This is John Reese of Godchild Records, and we're here today with our 30-minute radio show. We began with a young man, one of the newest additions to our Wall of Fame. His name is Steve Gerald, and of course, Steve is from this general area. He told us when he got into our Wall of Fame to make sure and mention his hometown as Beulah, North Carolina, because I would have said Mount Airy. He said, no, John, it's Beulah. So for all you good folks out in Beulah, there's one of your own. Steve Gerald, start us off. A good song makes you feel like going to the beach. It's been kind of warm around here. I'm sure all you folks would give me a big amen on that. So I said, let's just think about some good beach-type music for a little while. Speaking of that, let's go to another member of our Wall of Fame. His name is Ronnie Millsap, up from around Robbinsville, North Carolina. He does a great job on this old Curtis Mayfield classic. You're listening to the Godchild Records radio show.

You get across Jordan. That's a song from our publishing catalog. Cassidy Mills came in and did a beautiful, beautiful vocal. The time has come for one of the favorite parts of our show. This is what we call Sam's Selection. Producer Samuel Reese has picked out a song or two for you, hoping you'll enjoy it as much as he does. Today he went to the McCamey's, one of my favorites. Kelly Epperson, if you're listening, this one's for you. You're listening to the God's Child Records radio show.

0: That was the Starlight Gospel Singers' wonderful song. It's entitled Home Sweet Home. Friends, that's just about going to do it for a 30-minute radio show. On behalf of the fine stations who've allowed us this time, as well as producer Samuel Reese, who's done a great job as always. This has been your host, John Reese. Thanking you for being here. We hope you'll come back anytime you can. We're going to begin this last section with a public service announcement. Of course, Sam's Lawn Service is one of our sponsors here. A lot of lawn mowing being done by us and other folks, and I'm sure a lot of you folks are out cutting your grass this time of year. And the hills of North Carolina, you really want to be careful. So we thought we'd do a little couple of public service announcements to remind each of us to be careful while we're working. Until we meet again, God bless and goodbye.
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You've been listening to God's Child Records music for this last little while, and I'd like to thank you on behalf of all the fine singers and songwriters. We hope you'll come back again and that some of our music has helped brighten your day. That's all for now, so until we meet again, this is John Reese saying goodbye and God bless you.

0: The preceding program was brought to you by Godchild Records. 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Coming up on 11 o'clock here at WPAQ, 86 degrees. And again, heat index values around 100 today. Temperatures expected around near 92. So kind of put it in cruise control for the next few days until we cool off a little bit. There is a little cooling off shower possible this evening in several places. 70% chance of rain tonight until about 8 p.m. Overnight low 70. Tomorrow, 40% chance of rain in the afternoon and evening. A high near 90. We do start to cool off a little bit as we move through next week with some more chances of rain each day in the forecast, especially around about Wednesday night, Thursday night, Friday night. Overnight lows around 62. It's going to make a difference in the daytime temperatures also. And the extended forecast through the rest of July looks like right now says we're going to stay out of the 90s after maybe next Tuesday or Wednesday in the forecast. So we'll cool down just a little bit. Right now, we're going to take you down to the Earl Theater like we do every Saturday about this time.
1: 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And now, live from the stage of the Earl Theater, it's the Merry-Go-Round.
2: And a good Saturday morning. Welcome to all you folks listening in over the airwaves of the Voice of the Blue Ridge today. We're broadcasting live from another Saturday here at the Old Time Music Heritage Hall, where the haze is in the air outside. Inside, there is no haze except over my eyes when I don't have my glasses on. So we are having a great time here at the Earl Theater. I feel like I just left. The weeks are flying, and we've got a great show planned for this morning. So without further ado, Jenny Lowry, your host here, let me make welcome for part one of today's radio broadcast for the Saturday Morning Merry-Go-Round, Flint Ridge.

Thank you very much. We are Flint Ridge from Troutman, North Carolina, and we had our weather forecast today, Jenny, and it was sunny, and then this afternoon was partly smoky skies. So I think Jimi Hendrix would have enjoyed this, Purple Haze, but it's not quite the same. All righty. Very good.

Thank you. And as we go through, we'll introduce different ones of us that we can mention their name on air. Some of them we can't. Witness Protection Program, you know what I'm talking about, I'm sure. But this was Stan Childers from, which is a vacation spot in Iredell County. It's Duck Creek, the shores of Duck Creek, and a lot of people go there, at least one or two, at least maybe in 10 years. But Stan is kind of our Mickey Mouse, Jenny. He is the leader of the band and one of the two that are professionally trained up here. So we'll continue. Maybe.

0: I had a great, great, great job from our special guest, Flint Ridge. And right now we're going to send things back to you, Bob King, and get a good word about the annual Galax Fiddlers Convention commencing in just a couple of short weeks. We'll be back with more from Flint Ridge right after this.
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2: All right, now we take you back to the Euro Theater for more music from the merry-go-round. Here's Jenny.
0: Thank you so much, Bob King. Appreciate you this morning. I want to go ahead and get a few housekeeping notes out of the way. That we have Ronald Beavers and Mountain Tradition. They are like yours truly and just got off the road from the Sparta Fiddlers Convention. And so they may look like me and have forgotten their makeup. I don't know. But we don't have YouTube today. That's why I'm saying that as a joke. We have no YouTube today. We're still working on that. We'll get it back when we can. But just if you're thinking, I want to see who is on the air, imagine in your mind, because that's the beauty of radio. So, David, back to you and Stan and all the folks in Flint Ridge. Another three numbers before we take another break.

0: And that's why we love live music, Jenny. Live radio, man. It just, we say things in these mics that we never wish we had ever said or sung. But it's fun. Yeah, this whole crowd has a face for radio. And but now we did put on our makeup today just for the camera, but no camera, so we'll
1: good.
0: This next one's Kenny Overcash from Troutman, North Carolina, is going to sing, and Kenny's one of our professionally trained, highly skilled singers. We're glad to have him today with us. His dad was part of originated Flint Ridge in 1990, and we're glad to have Kenny with us now.

It has to be cooler down there than it is 4.5 feet up. It feels, yeah, everything rises up here. Thank you, Stan. Our next number is Keep on the Firing Line. It'll be an instrumental between Allie Dowell and her grandfather, Bobby Moose. Both of those are from Catawba County, somewhere around between Catawba and Long Island. That's another big vacation spot in Iredell County. We just love Long Island. It's a great place. So,

0: good. Love that. Love to see a lot of generations on the stage. Speaking of which, David has another generation coming up in music with his grandson, Miles Mann, and he'll be on the merry-go-round program later up in the year.
1: Actually, we hope we're all back here, good Lord willing, on August the 15th. Miles is at the Tennessee Theater in Knoxville, Tennessee. And I don't know if he's playing or listening, but he's doing something over there.
0: He could be cleaning the bathrooms. We don't even know.
1: Who knows what he's doing? But Miles Mann, I hope, is here with us.
0: August the 15th, I've got you down on the schedule.
1: I hope so.
0: What we're going to do right now is, if it's okay with the group, we're going to go ahead and play another number before we break away for the weather forecast, if that would be all right, considering time. And then we'll also hear at that time about a new program every Friday, 1 o'clock. That's Route 740 on the Voice of the Blue Ridge. Your host, your old radio pal, Tim Fry. So let's do another number from Flint Ridge, and then we'll take a break for the weather forecast and more. 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
1: Thank you, Jenny. This next song we want to dedicate to all five of our fans in Iredell County.

0: All right. I don't know about the Maggie Valley winds today. What do you think, Stan? Is it a breeze or not?
1: It's smoky.
0: I think it is smoky, too.
1: It's got to be a little cooler than it is right here on this stage.
0: It's not that bad. Think of all the fun we're having.
1: We're really cutting up.
0: We're really joking. We're joking. And it is, you know, when these buildings, it's hard to heat or cool this much when you think about how high the ceilings are. And if you look up, you'll see that's a faux ceiling. So it was at even one time, I believe, higher than this, a little bit anyways. So we're going to send things back to you, Bob King, and give us an updated look at the weather forecast. Also, a word about Route 740 every Friday at 1 p.m. on the Voice of the Blue Ridge. And then we'll be back with more music coming up from our special guest. This first portion is featuring Flint Ridge. The second portion after the 12 o'clock news featuring Ronald Beavers and Mountain Tradition. It's been a while since those folks have been on, so we know you want to stay tuned or stick around for that. Right now, though, we'll send it back to you, Bob, for a look at the weather forecast. We'll be back with more from Flint Ridge right after this.
2: Well, the humidity situation looks a little better. 66% humidity with a little bit of a breeze, but that temperature is just off and running. Already 88 degrees right now, and looks like we're sure going to break the 90 mark again, 92, 93. With heat index values around 100 today, the good news is maybe a chance of rain, 50% chance of rain in the afternoon and the evening, a little cooling off shower. Overnight lows around 70, and tomorrow near 90, not as warm with 50% chance of rain in the afternoon and evening hours. 88 and sunny on Monday with a 60% chance of rain in the p.m. hours. Overnight lows, as we move through the middle part of next week, they start to trim down, which figures into the daytime forecast, making it feel a little better. Temperatures still in the upper 80s. But those overnight lows out of starting gate, Wednesday night, Thursday night, Friday night, around 62 degrees. Upper elevations could see temperatures in the upper 50s for the overnight low toward the end of next week. And the extended forecast through the rest of the month looks like we stay out of the 90-degree range after next weekend through at least the 1st of August. That's the way that shapes up in the extended outlook. Again, 88 degrees is our current temperature.
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2: Right now, we take you back to the merry-go-round for the second half hour. Once again, here's Jenny.
0: Thank you. Thank you, Bob King. I think you and Andrea need to go up to Maggie Valley and take a ride. And you know what you'd really like is the Free Elvis Museum. You want to know more about it? See me about that. Right now, we'll go back to more from our special guest, Flint Ridge. We'll invite the group to go ahead and play up until 11:45 or so, if that's all right with the group, however many numbers that is.

if up here, I don't think you know what lint heads are, but Mooresville was big for textiles and cotton. And he was in the lint head business for many, many years. So we're glad to have him here. And he's going to do just a little guitar number we're going to do a little bit with. One you may not have heard of. I always get to sing the funeral songs and songs about death, which always bring me joy. I don't know why, but I'm not in the mortuary business yet.

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Good job, Jim. Now, everybody go line up down at Moody's right after this and make sure you got everything in arrangement. How many visitors to Mount Airy do we have here? Any? Well, everybody else knows where Moody's is, right? Okay. It's a funeral home right up the street. As these boys continue to get together, I will say that it's always an honor to play here. During COVID, we were able to play at the WPAQ studio and gather around a mic, probably where Bill Monroe or some of the older greats were, and we were.

around the same mic, which is really a nice thing. Speaking of Bill Monroe, I think we're about together. Stan and I both decided to wear shorts since we knew it was going to be cool today. But I told him this morning that I think Bill Monroe would forgive us at least once for doing this. The old home place.

Thank you. One other member we haven't introduced was Matthew Willis down here on the end, and Matthew played many, many instruments. But I will say this is the first time in public he's ever played the mandolin. And he was on his iPhone looking for chords as he was coming up here today, and he found them, and he does great. Andrew plays banjo. He's played here banjo. He plays dobro. He plays guitar. And now he is a mandolin player, and we're glad to have him. But Andrew is from another great tourist attraction in Iredell County, and that is Apple Hill Road. I don't know if there's any apple on the road, and there's not much of a hill, but that's where he lives. Great guy. All right. We also like train songs.

0: wonderful, a great job by our special guest for this first hour of the merry-go-round. That's Flint Ridge. We're going to take a break and hear a word about a big show coming up here at the Earl Theater next weekend. I believe it's on Friday night. And then we'll be back with more from our special guest, Flint Ridge. We'll be back right after this.
1: 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Ronnie McDowell, Jeff Bates, Paulette Carlson, the Red, White, and Blue Tour. 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Three stars, one stage, one incredible night of country music. Be there. Personally,
2: and we take you back to the Earl Theater. We'll have local news coming up at the top of the hour, but right now more music. Here's Jenny.
0: Thank you so much. I made a mistake. That is this upcoming Saturday, the 25th of the month, right here at the Earl Theater on their Red, White, and Blue Tour. That's Ronnie McDowell, Jeff Bates, and Paulette Carlson. You can see the Arts Council for tickets to get them on their website at surreyarts.org. Right now, I'd like to invite the group to do however many numbers it takes to get to 12 o'clock. Then we'll take a break for news and bring on Ronald Beavers and Mountain Tradition. Let's welcome back Flint Ridge.

We have fun with that on Monday nights. This crowd plus about another, sometimes six or eight, sometimes too many, play every Monday night at the Troutman Library. I've been doing that for quite a few years. And we sing that. And it's either Washed or Washed. We're not sure if it has an R in it. And then occasionally we have people from around Boston, and it's Washed. Is it washed in the blood? So we're not sure how it's washed, but it does get washed. Thank you.

While we're getting our next song, I do want to recognize a special guest we have in the studio from somewhere else, but her name's Hazel. And Hazel's got a little four-legged thing up here with ears bigger than she is, and she's all ears staring straight at us. So we're really glad to have Hazel with us today. Oh, no, we want Hazel. Holding up the ladder. This is an Easter Brother song, right across the street, and we love doing it.

0: Oh, boy, great job by our special guest, Flint Ridge. You got time for one more song? That'll be all right.
1: Yes, this is a special, more than a special song, because we've got another special guest. Miss Jenny's going to come up and make us really sound great.
0: I don't know about that. Today. I'll try my best. Where are we going to start? Who starts this song?
2: We're starting with Eagle Worship.
0: All right.

0: That wraps up part one of the Saturday morning merry-go-round. 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
1: For WPAQ and WSYD News, I'm Bob King. In Virginia, it's been nearly 8 months since a high school football coach there disappeared without a trace after leading his team into the state playoffs and being accused of child sex offenses. Union High School football coach Travis Turner, 46, was last seen in the woods near his home on November 20th of last year. Police went to his home that day to interview him about the arrest warrants issued against him, but he was already gone. As Turner remains missing, a lack of progress in the case has prompted parents in the community to speak out against what they described as the mishandling of the situation by the school and county officials. Turner faces 5 charges of soliciting a child using a computer and 5 charges of possession of child sexual abuse material, according to the state police. Those charges are linked to sexually explicit texts he is accused of sending a 15-year-old student to the school over a 3-month period. It was noted, although the school has implemented policy changes to protect students, since Turner's alleged conduct was uncovered, they'd like to see school officials held accountable. The alleged victim's family said they are particularly upset with Union High School principal Gerard Chandler. He said Chandler never contacted them after their daughter was interviewed about Turner's texts, and the school never conducted an official investigation. Some parents are now pushing for Chandler's removal, along with Wise County Superintendent Mike Goforth, and so far, no trace of Turner. Well, Virginia outdoorsmen are bracing themselves for a hike in license and permit fees as the fishery department struggle with a tight budget. The Department of Wildlife Resources released a proposal to increase the fees for hunting, fishing, and trapping license for the first time in 14 years. Those new proposals would see the lifetime hunting license jump to $270, while the under-12s would remain at $260. The yearly in-state freshwater fishing license would be up to $27 a year from $22, and the yearly out-of-state license would rise to a whopping $71 from $47. One-year hunting license would see a $5 increase. Those changes have been proposed as a remedy to an already constrained budget, not meeting with the fishing and hunting demands of Virginians. The department is also assessing whether or not to implement new safety rules for boating and increase fees for motor boat registrations for the first time in 7 years. And here's something former WPAQ and WSYD News Director Mark Brown might be interested in. Smith Mountain Lake's annual Pirate Days kicked off last evening, a yearly event that runs through the weekend. Despite low water levels reshaping summer at Smith Mountain Lake, one of the area's most beloved traditions is sailing back this weekend. Pirate Days returns for its 13th year, bringing live entertainment, sword fighting, costume contests, and a mission to give back to the local community. This year's event marks a first as Pirate Days moves to Wynn Vineyard, stepping away from its traditional waterfront setting. Organizers say the change is minor in the grand scheme of things. The weekend event kicked off at Mango's Bar and Grill on Bridgewater Plaza with a costume contest last night with live music. Today, the main celebration shifts to the Wynn Vineyards. The community-driven mission has grown over the years, drawing participants from well beyond Virginia's borders. In North Carolina news, Attorney General Jeff Jackson announced the Department of Justice has reached a $29.6 million settlement with an antitrust lawsuit with Glenmark Pharmaceuticals to resolve allegations that the drug maker was involved in a price gouging scheme to rig the market and force consumers to pay higher prices for prescription drugs. Glenmark was a member of the vast web of conspiracies that involved competing sales representatives and industry executives, in addition to price controlling, who were all working together to rig the market. The $29.6 million multi-state settlement is a penalty for arranging inflated bids, allocating markets, and conspiring to falsely raise prices for a variety of prescription drugs from May 2009 to December 2019. That settlement ensures Glenmark will cooperate in the ongoing multi-state cases against over 30 corporate pharma defendants and more than 20 executives. In some other North Carolina news, the State Bureau of Investigation is investigating a man's death after he died shortly after being arrested by the Wilkesboro police. According to the police department there, officers stopped a vehicle at the rest area on 2121 East Highway 421 Thursday night. Police said during the stop, officers developed probable cause to arrest two people in the vehicle. Police said one person was detained in a patrol vehicle while he began experiencing a medical episode. Officers began rendering aid and called for the Wilkes County EMS, who transported the subject to the hospital where he was pronounced dead. Officers did not release the man's identity or said specifically what he was placed under arrest for. Officers said they located and seized suspected illegal narcotics while searching the vehicle. Police say due to the man being detained prior to being taken to the hospital, his death is considered an in-custody death. In addition to the SBI investigation, the Wilkesboro Police Department will conduct a separate internal investigation, which is standard protocol. And state officials are warning swimmers to avoid three areas in the North Carolina coast after bacteria levels exceeded the state's and the EPA standards. The North Carolina Recreational Water Quality Program warned Wednesday about a swimming in Wrightsville Beach in New Hanover County near Wilmington. Testing found high bacteria levels for the public access of Bank Channel at the corner of Wainick Boulevard and Nathan Avenue on Wrightsville Beach. That site joins two areas along the Moorhead City waterfront in Carteret County for high bacteria levels as well. State officials said the warnings are not beach closings, and they are for areas within 200 feet of a sign for each spot. And some local news, the Monterey Board of Commissioners approved a 60-day moratorium on new and expanded data centers during their meeting Thursday night. City leaders said that moratorium will give the city additional time to update its development ordinance before allowing those projects to move forward. Officials said the updated rules are intended to protect public health and safety, ensure infrastructure that can support data center facilities, also balance economic development with interests of residents, and give city staff and the planning board time to study potential impacts and gather public input. The moratorium took effect July 16th and will remain in place until September 14th. The temporary pause applies to both new data centers and expansions of existing data center developments within Monterey zoning jurisdiction. Well, the filing period for area municipal elections came to a close yesterday at noon, with candidates now focusing on making their push toward November. On Wednesday, Jimmy Gillespie filed to run for the Dobson Board of Commissioners, while Milton Cobb filed to run for the Pilot Mountain Board of Commissioners. Also, incumbent Vince Hancock filed for re-election for the Pilot Mountain Board of Commissioners as well. All those municipal elections are nonpartisan. Every seat open in the three towns has at least one candidate now, and the boards of commissioners in both Pilot Mountain and Elkin will be contested races. Longtime incumbent Ricky John is unopposed in his bid to retain the mayor's post. Pilot Mountain Mayor Donna McKee Kiger is also unopposed in her bid to retain her seat after being appointed to the post earlier this year. Prior to that, she was commissioner. She was chosen to take the top spot when former Mayor Evan Cockrum stepped down in December. Meanwhile, a three-way race is opening up for two seats in the Board of Commissioners. Diane Cook filed earlier in the filing period. She has been joined by incumbent Vince Hancock and newcomer Milton Cobb. In Elkin, four candidates have filed for three open seats, as incumbent Cicely McCullough, Jeffrey Eitzen, and Graham Ray have all filed for re-election, along with non-office holder Mike Bovender. And just up the road, what used to be known as the Rattlesnake Capital of Virginia has become a world-renowned resort for tourists and outdoorsmen. Premland, a luxury lodging establishment in Patrick County in the Claudeville area, has been named the South's top resort by a leading magazine, which is also being viewed as a win for Mount Airy. Premland took home top honors as the best southern resort from Travel and Leisure, a publication based in New York City with the roots dating back to 1937. Premland, which occupies a 12,000-acre site in the greater Meadows-of-Dan-Claudeville area, grew out of sticks and stones of what used to be known as Busted Rock, where it was known for four things: a beautiful mountain view, a large supply of ginseng, and a wide variety of wildlife, including some of the biggest rattlesnakes in the state, according to those who used to roam those woods. Now it's praised for a lodging experience that highlights its remoteness while also offering ultra-modern amenities. That features include dining accommodations with wines representing 450 labels from 18 countries. There's also the rooftop observatory for stargazing, a wing shooting and fly fishing club catering to field sports enthusiasts, and the premier golf course, along with hiking, pheasant hunting, horseback riding, and paddleboarding opportunities. The resort has come a long way from its origin, where hikers brave the rough terrain each weekend. In the 1970s, the move began with the clearing of land by a logging company known as Prim Lumber, until it finally evolved into its present state. And for WPAQ and WSYD News, I'm Bob King reporting. We'll update the forecast along about 12:30. Right now, we're going to take you back to the Earl Theater for the second half of today's merry-go-round. They're all set to go. Once again, here's your host, Janine Lowry.
0: Thank you so much, Bob King. Appreciate you once again this Saturday. It's my pleasure to welcome these folks. They've not been on the merry-go-round, I don't believe, in a pretty good while, and maybe never with this group configuration. So help me make welcome to the stage for part two of today's Saturday morning merry-go-round. We're going to be playing all the way up until 1:30 today, all the way up until 1:30. That's Ronald Beavers and Mountain Tradition. Let's make them feel welcome.
2: Mr. Greasy.

0: Thank y'all. Glad to be here with you today, and hello to Radio Land, the one that's listening on the radio out there today. Great big howdy to you all. We are Ronald Beavers and Mount Tradition, and hopefully we'll be doing something today that you might like. And if you don't, blame it on the guitar player.
1: You make the list.
2: Yeah. Remember when I told him?
0: We're going to get ready, tuned up here, and do you a little instrumental.

0: Get Ronald to come around and do one here. I want to send this out to my dad, Donald Jones. I know he's listening up in Canaan, Virginia. I know he's going to like this song because he's a big George Jones fan.
1: You gotta do it now.
0: And we're gonna do one here at Ronald that sings the wheels off of. We love to do it. One of George's best.
2: And we'd like to thank WPAQ for keeping this music rolling.
0: Yes, absolutely.
2: Since 1949, and I believe I've got the number right there. 48. Well, they lied on the internet. Now, imagine that. But
0: Abraham Lincoln.
2: Well, I was really close. You know, it was like horseshoe match. So, but now we thank WPAQ for keeping this music rolling and keeping these new generations coming up.
0: Here's one called the Grand Tour.
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0: Rider, come on in.
1: Thank y'all. Back up just a little bit. We're going to do a little number entitled, It's a Lonesome Feeling. Hope you enjoy it.

0: right. Big hand for Ronald Beavers and Mountain Tradition. Right now, it's the bottom of the hour. We need to get these folks a drink of water and also hear a word from the sponsor of this portion of the program. That's Mayberry Motor Inn. And then we'll take a quick look at the weather forecast as well. 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Back to you, Bob.
1: Well, we have 89 degrees, kind of knocking on that 90 door once again. Hopefully those temperatures will kind of fade on out in the next few days ahead. Temperatures looking a little better, especially toward the end of next week in the forecast, the extended forecast, pretty much so. Today, a 50% chance of precipitation in the afternoon and evening, highs around 92, so it's supposed to slow down somewhere along the way, with maybe a tenth quarter of an inch of rain possible during some thundershower activity. Overnight lows around about 68 to 70 during this stretch. Tomorrow near 90 with a 40 to 50% chance of rain in the evening hours and a 60% chance of rain Monday afternoon and into Monday night. Highs in the upper 80s. That applies for Monday and Tuesday as well as Wednesday in the forecast. The overnight lows start to trim down by the end of the week, the middle of the week, actually, 62 Wednesday night. Likewise for Thursday night and Friday night. Daytime highs just a tad above the mid-80s in that stretch. And the extended forecast, once again, looks like temperatures closing out the month. Could be a little bit cooler toward the mid-80s or a little bit below that. Right now, again, 89 degrees is our current temperature. We'll take you back to the Earl Theater right after this. 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
2: 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And when you get there, tell them Tim says howdy.
3: Well, Thelma Lou hears about this. She'll be thrilled.
1: And right back to the merry-go-round. Here's Jenny.
0: Thank you so much, Bob King. Appreciate you and also appreciate all the folks at the Mayberry Motor Inn. If you're looking for a place to stay in Mount Airy, maybe you have loved ones coming in from out of town, check out the Mayberry Motor Inn. They have a beautiful swimming pool. Tim White was there all week last week. He's got his office set up under the gazebo, I was told. So anyways, if he recommends the Mayberry Motor Inn, you know it's got to be a nice place to stay. Right now, we'll go right back to more music with our special guest, Ronald Beavers and Mountain Tradition. Let's make him feel welcome.

Brother McGregor, he's going to come around here and sing this one for you, and it's one of my favorites. Good old gospel number. And I think Greg, he does a good job on this song. And just listen to the words. Maybe it'll help someone today.

0: to take a minute just down and introduce the group to you. Start over here on my right, your left, playing the old five string and do any kind of horny part you want him to do. And we really appreciate him, Mr. Van Gulman. Back here on the mantle. I miss Van's name up every time I introduce him. It ain't like we only been together for 2 days. It's Gulman.
1: Did I get it right?
0: Gulman. All right. And back here on the mantle, he hails from over around right here close to Mount Airy.
2: Yeah.
0: Well, Cylon.
2: Bannertown.
0: Bannertown. And, he plays with a church, but I'm sure you know those, them, and he just travels around, and he does a good job, and the good lead, good harmony, tenor, you name it, plays the mandolin fine. Make welcome Mr. Greg Jones. In the backbone of the group.
3: Yep.
0: He might be little in stature, but he's big.
3: Yeah.
0: That bass is the main thing. But we really love him, appreciate him, and he's right up the road here, just across the state line. And is that Carroll County? What county is that?
4: It's right on the border of Carroll and Patrick.
0: Yep, on the border of Carroll and Patrick County. If you would, make him welcome Mr. Brad Hyde.
5: Yeah.
0: Back here, filling in this morning with us on the fiddle. And he does a great job, and we really appreciate him for driving down this morning and helping us out. He's from up around Bluefield, Virginia. And Jordan?
6: Blevins.
0: Yeah, I hadn't been around. Me and Jordan, we've met a few times, but I hadn't really got his name down pat. It's like Vans over here.
6: He probably has mine.
0: We really appreciate him. And on the guitar over here, the Leekus Wink, a link. No, he does a great job on that Martin over there. And me and him's been playing together for probably 30-some years. And I really appreciate him. That's my brother-in-law, Mike Keene, and he makes his home around East Bend, North Carolina. And I'm Ronald Beavers, and we're Mount Tradition.
7: We want to do this song right here especially for the prettiest girl in the whole world sitting right out there, Miss Sadie Lynn Spate.
6: Sassy.

0: Ronald Beavers and Mountain Tradition for you on part two of today's Saturday morning merry-go-round. Let's hear another word from Tim White telling you all about the Mayberry Motor Inn. We'll be back with more music right after this.
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4: 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Kelly will be here for the Blue Ridge Spotlight at 3 today. Right now, more music from the merry-go-round. Here's Jenny.
0: Thank you so much, Bob King. Appreciate you. And we'll welcome right back to the stage. We'll get the group to do another three numbers before we take another break. Let's welcome back Ronald Beavers and Mountain Tradition.
5: All right, we're going to do you another hammer song. 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
6: Yeah.

0: Thank you.
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another one that's an old country song. 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And one of my favorites, actually. I love this old song. Don Gibson did this many years ago. And we're going to try our version of it. 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So I hope you like it. It's called The Sea of Heartbreak.

0: great job from our special guest, Donald Beavers and Mountain Tradition. Is that right? Don Gibson from Shelby, North Carolina. Is that right? Don Gibson's from Shelby, I think. Same hometown as Earl Scruggs. Don't worry. Someone will text me or they'll call in and tell me I was wrong. But great song there. We're going to take a real quick break at the top of the hour. 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We'll be back with more from Ronald Beavers and Mountain Tradition right after this.
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3: Some developing thunder showers in the area, and we may get some rain. Those percentages are getting a little better now, 60% chance of rain, mostly through the afternoon around 4 p.m., but cloud covers keep it at temperature in check right now. Tonight, 30% chance of rain. Tomorrow, high near 90 with a 40% chance of a little cooling off shower and cooler temperatures toward the end of next week. Right now, we'll take you back to the Euro Theater for the final half hour of today's merry-go-round. Once again, here's Jenny.
0: Thank you so much. And as the group is getting everything ready to sit back, ready to go with more great bluegrass music, they've done a great job, haven't they? I'm telling you what, really enjoying it. Hope they do well in competition tonight at Sparta. If you're in and around the area, they're having a big Fiddler's Convention there this weekend. Right now, it's time to tell you about these fine folks across the street bringing you this portion of the show. 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And if you're not familiar with the Easter Brothers, they are one of the hometown heroes here of Mount Airy, North Carolina. 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That's Mayberry Music Center bringing you this portion of today's merry-go-round. And with that, we'll invite the group to play uninterrupted up until the end of the show, unless they need to take a break, that is. So that's about 23 minutes. I'll come back with one number left to go. Let's welcome back Ronald Beavers and Mountain Tradition.

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This one has to do with a big spike. Here's one called the Big Spike Hammer.

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0: Okay.
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1: All right. We're going to do another number the Osborne Brothers did. We've done a couple already. It's Lonesome Feeling, Big Spy Camera. Here's one that I always enjoy doing. It was written by the wife of Bobby Osborne, if I remember right. Her name is Judy Osborne. I don't know what happened to cause her to write this song, but it sure was a good one. Hope you enjoy one called One Tear.
2: I'd like to send this out to my old man out there listening today, Mr. Charlie Goldman. He's out there somewhere. He's usually with us in the audience, but he was a little under the weather today, so bless his heart. And the rest of my family over there, I know they're in Pilot Mountain hanging out. Love y'all. Candy, Kate, and my wife Bonnie. 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

0: Thank y'all.
1: You want to try Wait a Minute? What
2: do you think? Oh, you want to do Wait a Minute?
1: What do you say?
2: Okay. I don't care. Whatever you want to do. We got 5 minutes. What do you want to do? Been to B yet?
1: No.
2: Take 5 minutes to get in tune in B.
3: Go to B to that.
1: Go to B, he said. What to do, based on traveling.
2: Start calling one more.
3: Yeah. Again, I'd like to thank all of y'all for coming out and being with us here today, and thank everybody out there in Radio Land for tuning in. And this next song I'm going to do here, I'm going to do it for my brother-in-law. He's over there, supposed to be tuned in over there in East Bend. I'm going to do this for Barry Clevenger.
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0: today. We got about 3 minutes left in the program today, so if it's all right with the group, we may know that the radio has to fade us out. But we'll go ahead and tell everybody you'll be joined next week, Lord willing, on the 18th of July. No, that's not today. That's today. July 25th. Dear Maribella and the Pig Kickers will be here and the Catawba Bluegrass Band. Don't forget Sparta Fiddlers Convention going on tonight. Next weekend, the big 25th annual Nunn Brothers Bluegrass Festival. So with that, we'll let the group here do one more song. That's Ronald Beavers and Mountain Tradition. They've done a great job.
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And this is WPAQ in Mount Airy, North Carolina. Coming up just a shade past 2 o'clock, we'll have Ivy Shepherd's Born in the Mountains. A quick look at the obituaries in their condensed form. For Spencer Funeral Home, Robert Ellerby, 75, of Rhonda, passed on July 16th. Those details at a later date. Sharon France of Westfield also passed on July 16th. And Timothy Golden of Mount Airy passed on July 13th at his home. Spencer Funeral Directors are in charge of all those pending arrangements. Mr. Leonard Emmett Washburn III passed on July 4th. Services will be next Saturday, July 25th, at Field of Grace Baptist Church at 12 noon. The family receiving friends an hour before the service at the church from 11 till 12 p.m. And Mrs. Annie Faye Dixon Southern, 83, of Mount Airy, passed on yesterday at Northern Regional Hospital. Services will be Monday at 11 a.m. at Moody Funeral Home Chapel in Mount Airy. Burial will be in the People's River of Life Church Cemetery. The family receiving friends Monday morning from 9:30 a.m. until the time of the service at the funeral home. And condolences online. More information for those being served can be accessed at moodyfuneralservices.com, coxedom.com, and spencerfuneralhome.com. 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

friends and neighbors. Welcome to the Country Music Classics here with your old radio friend, Joe Bizarre. My wife, pleasure to be around here with you here Saturday afternoon bringing the Country Classics right here from the voice of the Blue Ridge, WPAQ 740 on the dial. Now they're in North Carolina, beaming at your way 10,000 wonderful musical watts of pleasure. We're also on 106.7 FM. I want to start off with a group that's really a great little band. They only made about three records. And I'm talking about the Floyd County Ramblers from Floyd County, Virginia. I imagine we got some listeners up there in Floyd County. The band went up to New York in 1929 and recorded six selections, which would be three records. One of them was released in 1929, one in 1930, but the third record wasn't released until 1933, thereabouts in that period of time. And at that particular time, Victor was only

What a lovely, lovely instrumental. Granny, Will You Dog Bite is the title. I'm in the Floyd County Ramblers, and that was released on the Victor label in 1933. Didn't sell very many copies. They didn't make very many copies, only 100, I would say. That's what they were pressing about that time. And records were 75 cents. That was a lot of money, especially in I would say the worst part of the Depression was about 1933. Nobody had any money to buy anything. I guess we're lucky that we have anything. Anyway, yeah, anyway, your dog bite. Let's go back to 1929 and listen to G.B. Grayson from Laura Bloomin, Tennessee. We believe we have some listeners down there. We get in there pretty good. And this is called I'll Always Be a Rambler. I don't know why I have to look at the thing, because sometimes I get the wrong side on. Henry Wetter on guitar, right here on the Country Classics.

right. Boy, that's a good one. That's the Prairie Ramblers back about 1936 on the 25-cent dime store label called The Bully of the Town. An old song goes way back yonder here. Listening to the country music classics here Sunday or Saturday afternoons. Where am I getting Sundays? That's Saturday afternoons from 1:30 to 2. I hope that you enjoy it. Don't forget, if you do, you can let me know by sending an email, joesvintage78@aol.com. That's her email address, joesvintage78@aol.com. Or you can write to me at Country Classics in care of WPAQ, Box 907, Mount Airy, North Carolina. And our zip code is 27030. 27030. And we also have a website, too. Love to hear from you. If you have any questions about anything in your emails, stick your phone number on there. I'll call you up and scare you. Yeah, I will. Let's go back and listen to The Girls of the Golden West. Made a lot of really great recordings. This is from the very late 30s. And it's a real nice song called The Barn Dance of Long Ago, The Girls of the Golden West.

Yeah, beautiful. Barn Dance of Long Ago, the girls of the Golden West. They were also on the WLS National Barn Dance for a number of years. Made a lot of really great records. Let's see here. Let's have a little bluegrass. Here's a group that worked out of Washington, D.C. back in the bluegrass days, back in the good old days, the 50s and the 60s, the Country Gentlemen. Here's John Duffy, the late John Duffy, going to do the vocal mandolin on this, on the Hills of Home. Here's a good one for you right now.

a great group, as I said, from Washington, D.C., the country gentleman back many years ago, the 1960s, the Hills of Home, here on the Country Music Classics.

I called him John, he called me Jim. Nigh 50 years that I knowed him, and he knowed me, and he was square and honest all that time and fair. I'd pass him mornings going down the road or driving into town, and we'd look up the same old way and wave a hand and smile and say, "Hello, John, how are you, Jim?" And when I got froze out one year, he dropped in on me with that queer big smile on his way to town and laid $200 down and says, "No interest, understand, or note." And he took my hand and squeezed it, and then he drove away, 'cause there wasn't nothing more to say. So long, John. So long, Jim. And when John's boy come courting Sue, John smiled, and, well, I smiled some too, as though things was a-coming out as if we'd fixed them just about. And when Sue blushed and told me, why, I sat and chuckled on the sly, and so did John. Put out his hand, no words but these, you understand? Shake, John, shake, Jim. And when Sue's mother died, John come and sat with me, and he was dumb as far as speech might be concerned, but in them eyes of his there burned a light of love and sympathy and friendship you don't often see. He took my hand in his that day and said, what else was there to say? Hello, John. Hello, Jim. Somehow the world ain't the same today. The trees are all aflame with autumn, but there's something gone. Went out of life, I guess, with John. He nodded that old grizzled head on the pillow of his bed and lifted up the helping hand and whispered, sometime, understand? Bye, John. Bye, Jim.

That's Buddy Starcher. He would really do those. Late Buddy Starcher. Fine gentleman. My old pal of yesterday, Buddy Starcher, here on the Country Classics. Our gospel number coming up right now by the original Carter family, Sarah Carter, Mother Maybell, and A.P. Carter. Recording made in Chicago at the 1940 recording session. Here's the Carter family doing Heaven's Radio.

I'm Beautiful. That's the original Carter Family, 1940 in Chicago. The Heavens Radio. That was the first time that was recorded. Molly O'Day had a really nice recording of that, too, in the 40s. Our gospel number, Sarah A.P. Mother Maybell here on the Country Music Classics, which our time is just about all gone. Thanks so very, very much for listening in. And if everything works out all right, old Joe will be back at you next Saturday afternoon at 1:30 with another Country Classics right here in good old WPAQ. You folks have a nice weekend. If you're traveling out there on the roads anywheres, be careful. Till I see you again, your radio friend Joe Bizarre. Be good, keep smiling, God bless you. So long.

0: 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Stay tuned for Ivy Shepherd and Born in the Mountain. That is coming up in just a little bit. And then the Blue Ridge Spotlight. And we have that coming up as well after the program with Ivy, Born in the Mountain. So be sure and stay with us. 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What you also experience is an immersion in the life and songs of this gospel-loving family, owner-operators, and the legacy left by the world-renowned Easter Brothers. You'll also meet like-minded musicians visiting from near and far. You might even catch an impromptu jam session. If you do, feel free to join in or just tap your toes and enjoy. What I'm really saying is, whether you're on a mission to grab some replacement strings, have your instrument repaired, or purchasing just one more Blue Ridge guitar for your collection, you'll find all that plus a good helping of Mayberry musicality and hospitality at the Mayberry Music Center, located at 117 North Main Street, across from the Easter Brothers mural in downtown Mount Airy. They're open 10 to 4 Tuesday through Friday and 10 to 3 on Saturday. Locals and tourists alike, all are most welcome. Again, stay tuned for Born in the Mountain with Ivy Shepherd. Coming up here in just a little bit.
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3: Whoa.

Howdy, howdy, and a mighty, mighty good day to you. Welcome to another edition of Born in the Mountain, right here. Where else but on the voice of the Blue Ridge, WPAQ, 740 AM, Mount Airy, 106.7 on the FM side of the dial, radiating 10,000 watts of glorious goodness since 1948. I'm Ivy Shepherd, happy to be here with you today for an hour of good old time and bluegrass music. What a great country classics show hat on, and thanks to our fine sponsor, Worth and Hillary. Find them in Winston-Salem at the Cobblestone Market on Saturday mornings. Try some of them world-renowned Joe Bizarre-approved pork chops. So let's start it off with one that just seems right for the day. It's a recording that the Carter family made, their very last recording in 1941. They were going to be on the cover of Time Life magazine, and then things changed. We went into World War II, so they didn't get their kind of big second push. But these recordings are absolutely remarkable. They kind of harken back in time and dig deep. And this one's called Dark and Stormy Weather.

Sarah AP and Mother Maybelle from October 4th, 19. Dark and stormy weather, and their recording career began August 1st, 1927, when they made the trip from Poor Valley to Bristol to try their hand at recording phonograph records for the folks at Ralph Peer and Victor Records, and we know how that story goes. They did all right, and here's one of the recordings that they made on that first day. They had had three or four flat tires along the way, patching it, and finally Maybelle changed the tire, and they got to the studios kind of tired and hot, and Maybelle was mighty pregnant, and they did this song, one that was maybe close to Sarah's heart, The Poor Orphan Child.

Can't beat that sound. The original Carter Family, August 1st, 1927. And Eugene Wolfe and I are going to be paying tribute to the music of the original Carter Family tomorrow night in Bristol, Tennessee at the L.C. King Pointer Brand Building, part of the Bristol Sessions Concert Series. And that starts at 7 o'clock. The White Top Mountain Band will also be featured. Hope to see you there. Here now's a little music, Central North Carolina way.

That's Jake and Carl with Susie Brown, one of those RCA Victor recordings. And now here's a group who had some early success in the 1920s and 30s from Wilkes County, North Carolina. This is the Carolina Tar Heels.

Betty Harper and the Black Mountain Boys, and that was a recording made by a little Blue Ridge record label based out of Wilkesboro, North Carolina. And those kind of labels proliferated in the late 40s, early 1950s, as folks had access to record cutters, lathes at radio stations and studios. They became more accessible for regular people. And so we got some really interesting early bluegrass, kind of transitional hillbilly recordings, and they're just wonderful. So if you're out looking for records, pick up those Blue Ridges, Richard Tone, small labels, ones you might not recognize, because that's where some of the beauty is. And this is Born in the Mountain. I'm Ivy Shepherd, happy to be here with you. Thanks so much for joining me today. If you got some music that I need to know about, share here on the radio, please get in touch. I'd love to hear from you. Send me an email, ivy@borninthemountain.com. Find me online in all the likely places, or take down this address. Write me a real old-timey letter. It is P.O. Box 4578. Wasn't available. P.O. Box 45, Emory, Virginia 24327. I'd love to hear from you, and let's keep this music playing, because that's what it's all about. And here's Fred Cockrum now. Let's dance all night.

Mighty Mack Wiseman, the voice with a heart. You're the girl of my dreams. And that's a song that he got when he was playing with Lester Flatt. And it was originally recorded by the Carter family, known as Lover's Lane. But they thought it needed another verse. So he recorded it, but he still gave credit to AP. And it's something that June and Maybelle thanked him for. Let's go over to South Turkey Creek. And this is some mighty fine banjo picking and harp playing from George Pegram and Red Palm.

was in Jacksonville, I took my wife to a moving picture theater. That is to say, it wasn't a regular moving picture theater. It was an old stable fixed over. But you never know the difference except for the smell. I had a seat right in the orchestra, underneath the balcony railing. The management permitted smoking in the balcony. But I don't think they should allow chewing. The admission price was 50 cents. And when I stepped up to the box office, I forgot for the moment that I was married. And I only bought one ticket. But when I started to walk in, the ticket taker stopped me and said, 50 cents for your wife. And I said, what's that? He said, 50 cents for your wife. I said, all right, sold for 50 cents. It was the first time in all my life that I ever done any profiteering. When we got down to Cuba, I noticed the native women wore very little clothing. In fact, the cigars were the only things that looked properly dressed. They at least had wrappers on. We stopped at an old-fashioned hotel. The gas was painted on the wall. I had to get up in the middle of the night and rub it out because it kept me awake. But I suppose you had to get married. They say you must marry a woman to find her out. I find my wife out every evening. All at home means to me is dirty kids on the doorsteps and dirty dishes in the sink. My wife is so crazy about moving picture actors that our oldest boy looks like Charlie Chaplin. And my wife is so skinny that when her chest itches, she has to scratch her back. You have to look at her twice to see her once. Although I will say this for her, she is practical. Last summer, she crossed some orange plants with the milkweed. And now all I have to do is to go out into the garden and pick an oyster stew.

The kind of unbelievable vocal harmony stylings of the Dzurek sisters. That was the Birmingham Jail, recorded in 1937, one of six sides that they did for Vocalion Records. And, well, looking up at the old clock on the wall, it is hymn time here now on the program. We started the show off with music from the original Carter family, and they did a lot of traveling, hunting for music. AP did, and he teamed up with a fellow by the name of Leslie Riddle around 1929, who introduced him to the Piedmont sort of guitar, fingerstyle blues style, and also just a lot of music that came out of the black religious tradition. And this is one that he shared with the Carter family, done now by the Two Gospel Keys. I don't feel at home in this world anymore.

0: Thank the Lord. All right, children, just stay right here with us.
1: Brother Claude Ely from Tent Revival in Wattsburg, Kentucky, is recorded by King Records. Want to send that one out to all the farmers out there. Send down that rain. We also heard the Sullivan family and got things started off with the two gospel keys. Can't feel at home in this world anymore. And coming up next, here's the most colorful family in country music, the Maddox Brothers and Rose.

The Three Musketeers. Heavenly light is shining on me. And I'm not sure if we have any notion of who is in that record. It was made for Acme Records, probably right as the hostilities were breaking out and the Korean conflict taking on. Most of those fellas ended up getting drafted. Acme said, we'll make you some records, sell them, don't worry, we'll press you more. And then war and life happened, and a lot of the folks never got to hear their recordings again. And again, just glad that we can share them here with you on Born in the Mountain. And I think we got time to slip on a couple good more sacred numbers. How about we call on Martha Carson?

That's Molly O'Day, and it's about time for me to travel that old highway home. That's all the time we got here today for Born in the Mountain. I am Ivy Shepherd. I sure have enjoyed being with you. Thanks so much for dropping by. Hope you heard something that you enjoyed. If you're out there listening in, know of some music that needs to be shared here or preserved, get in touch. Send me an email, ivy@borninthemountain.com. You can also write me a letter, P.O. 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I'd love to hear from you, and I'm going to hit it on down the old Lee Highways. Goodbye, good luck, and God bless you. If everything works out all right, I'll be back at you same time, same place next week. So long.

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0: 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They're open 10 to 4 Tuesday through Friday and 10 to 3 on Saturday. 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
3: 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Three great big hours, so don't go away and don't touch that dial. Let's go ahead and get her started. Here's Bill Monroe and the Bluegrass Boys and Heavy Traffic Ahead.

That's a classic if there ever was one. Heavy Traffic Ahead, recorded on September 16th, 1946 at the CBS studio of radio station WBBM in Chicago, Illinois. Bill Monroe, along with his most famous lineup of bluegrass boys, I might add, Lester Flatt, Earl Scruggs, Howard Watts, or Cedric Rainwater, and Chubby Wise on the fiddle. Now let's keep it rolling. We got some music here, some good stuff. Here's the man who wrote it. He's also going to sing it. Here's Alan Mills along with the Lost and Found and Love of the Mountains.

From 1962, there's Lester Flatt, Earl Scruggs, and all the Foggy Mountain Boys with Bound to Ride. Of course, I started the show off tonight with Bill Monroe and the Bluegrass Boys back when Lester Flatt and Earl Scruggs were members of the Bluegrass Boys, but they left the band in 1948 or so and started their own band, the Foggy Mountain Boys, and neither one of those guys ever looked back. Bill wasn't very happy with it, but Lester and Earl became world famous with the Foggy Mountain Boys. Hey, let's keep this music going. I got some here queued up by Dave Evans and River Bend.

Good stuff right there. There's Grandpa Jones along with Ramona Jones, his wife, with an old Merle Travis tune that was Dark as a Dungeon. Now back to more music. Here's Jeff Parker and company. They're going back to the country.

There's some good old-time music for you from Ernest East and the Pine Ridge Boys. That was the Chinese Breakdown. Scotty East is a loyal listener. I want to send that one out to him. I hope he's listening in today. He usually does, and he was a part of that band, of course. He is the son of Ernest East. Heading up toward the top of the hour, we just about got 1 hour of this show plumb knocked out, so don't go anywhere. We still got a whole lot of music left to play for you. And let's go ahead and do that now with the Osborne Brothers and Pain in My Heart.

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1: 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It flows from the principles shaping your heart. 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

Yeah, Katie, get yourself on down here. We'd all like to have some of that Mountain Dew. That was Ralph Stanley and the Clinch Mountain Boys with Katie Daly. Right before that, the late Jimmy Arnold was having some peach brandy with the Georgia Moon. Before Jimmy, we heard from the great Hilo Brown and the Sad Prison Song. Bashful Brother Oswald before that with No Letter in the Mail. And, of course, we started that set off with Jim and Jesse. And if you need me, I'll be around. Now here comes Alan Mills and all the Lost and Found, and Whatever Happened to Our Thing?

from J.D. Crow in the New South. That was Will You Be Lonesome Too? And, of course, that was during the period when Keith Whitley was working with J.D. and was doing a fine job as lead singer, as Keith Whitley always did, no matter who he sang with. Now, let's head over to Kentucky with Bill Monroe and the Bluegrass Boys.

Oh, yeah, bring it on down to my house, honey. That was Carl Shiflett and the Big Country Show with a song from a Patuxent CD called Show Nuff Country, and its show is good, too. Carl Shiflett is one of a handful of folks who is keeping traditional bluegrass alive, and we love him for that. Hey, it's hymn time on the show now, and I'm going to try to get in a couple of good sacred numbers for you good neighbors out there in Radio Land. We're going to start that off with Larry Sparks.

from 1949, a Mercury recording there of Lester Flatt, Earl Scruggs, and the Foggy Mountain Boys with God Loves His Children. Right before that, we heard from Larry Sparks, and I Want to Be Like Jesus.

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There's the Bass Mountain Boys getting things started with On the Run, a great tune right there from those guys. And they always do some good stuff, good traditional music, just like these guys coming up now. Here's a couple of guys I'm sure you've heard of because we love them around here. Here's Lester Flatt and Earl Scruggs and all the Foggy Mountain Boys, and I'll go stepping too.

If you want bluegrass music done right, you can't do it any better than that man right there, David Peterson in 1946. He knows what it's all about. Now here comes Ralph too. He's going to catch a train and ride.

taken from one of their great Rebel releases. And speaking of great Rebel releases, right before that we heard Larry Sparks and Let's Turn Back the Clock. Hey, we're heading up toward the top of the hour, so let's keep this good music rolling. Here's the Country Gentleman and the Lonely Dancer.

Well, folks, the moral of the story there is don't mess with Shotgun Slade. That was Ralph Stanley and the Clinch Mountain Boys, of course, with Shotgun Slade. Right before that, we had a record over here, Spinning on the Turntable by the Country Gentleman. That was a great tune written by Tim and Eloise Coulter called The Lonely Dancer, and that came from the Country Gentleman's Sugar Hill era, one of those Sugar Hill recordings. And now it's hymn time on the program, and I want to get a couple of good sacred numbers in for you good neighbors. And we're going to start off here with one from J.D. Crowe and the Kentucky Mountain Boys. And this was back during the time when Doyle Lawson and Larry Rice were members of the Kentucky Mountain Boys. The band consisted of J.D. Crowe, of course, Doyle Lawson, Larry Rice, and Bobby Sloan. And we're going to hear one called The Model Church.

J.D. Crow and the Kentucky Mountain Boys with the Model Church. And folks, that's all the time I got for this edition of the Blue Ridge Spotlight. Thanks for tuning in. Come on back again next Saturday afternoon. We'll do all this again with a different set of songs. So y'all have a great night, a great evening, and I'll hope to see you soon right here on the Voice of the Blue Ridge. Good night.

0: America's soundtrack is coming to Mount Airy, and you're invited. Don't miss one of the biggest country concerts of the summer when Ronnie McDowell's Red, White, and Blue Tour comes to the Historic Earl Theater on Saturday, July 25th at 7 p.m. Country music legend Ronnie McDowell is bringing all your favorites, including older women, watching girls go by, and more. Plus, a salute to America's 250th anniversary that'll fill your heart with pride. And that's not all. Sharing the stage are two country music favorites, Jeff Bates with his rich, unmistakable voice, and Paulette Carlson, the original voice of Highway 101. Three outstanding country artists, one historic stage, one unforgettable night. 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That's SurreyArts.org. Ronnie McDowell, Jeff Bates, Paulette Carlson, the Red, White, and Blue Tour. Saturday, July 25th, 7 o'clock, Historic Earl Theater in downtown Mount Airy. Three stars, one stage, one incredible night of country music. Be there. Personally, yeah,
1: yeah. 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

You see, she looked in my hand and told me that my baby would always be true. And yet, in my heart I knew, dear, that somebody else was kissing you.

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0: Well, what you say, baby? You look ready as Mr. Freddy this black. How about you and me going spinning at the track?
1: What's that, homie? If you think I'm going dancing on a dime, your clock is ticking on the wrong time.
0: Well, what's your pleasure, treasure? You call the plays, I'll dig the ways.
1: Hey, daddy-o, I'm not so crude as to drop my mood on a square from way back. I'm in there and have to dig life with father, and I mean father slack.
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1: 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But the daughter shook her shoulders and she milked her patient cow, saying, I will and I must get married, for the humor is on me now.
0: You to taunt me that married young yourself, you did. Took me darling mother from off the single shelf.
1: 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For a man may have his humour, but the humour is off me now.
0: Well, indeed, I tell me mother the awful things you say. Indeed, and I tell me mother this very blessed day.
1: Now, daughter, have a heart, dear. You'll start a fearful row.
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1: Aye, but John was all a tyrant, and I quickly rued me vow sin.

0: Boy, what's all this love bug jive about? Man, we never have any trouble with that down south.
1: Well, now, when you hear that funny humming, man, that's a love bug coming.
2: A love bug will bite you if you don't watch out.
1: Help, help, oh, take all of me.